Making us feel brand new. Well, we don't really feel it inside when we get a little bit older, do we? The Stylistics getting us underway for the Quiet Storm. Hello, it's the second hour of the show, 6 minutes past one. It's Nick Pollock sharing the second hour of the Quiet Storm with you. Bob Marley and the Wailers will seek a bit of redemption very soon after this one from Wet, Wet, Wet. Here they are with Sweet Surrender on the Night Network.

0: It's Prince and Purple Rain on the Quiet Storm, almost our half-hour interlude time. We've got the weekend coming up for you, along with Vanessa Williams on the other side of the break. She teams up with George Benson.
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Benny King and one of his massive hits, Spanish Harlem, together with Cliff Richard. We don't talk anymore. It almost brings my time to a close for another day. I'll look forward to your company Sunday morning from midnight. Well, you've got a friend in Josh coming in after the news at 2 o'clock. Here is James Taylor.

On the What's a Josh broadcast for today, Monday, the 27th day of July. Can you believe we are that far through the month already? I feel like the older you get, and maybe it's true, things go faster, don't they? Today is National Love is Kind Day, National New Jersey Day, National Creme Brulee Day, and National Scotch Day. If today is your day, if it's your birthday, and a happy birthday to Mike and Aaron, thank you so much for spending your day right here on the What's a Josh broadcast.

Thanks for hanging out on the What's a Josh broadcast. What are you doing today to make things easier on yourself? Well, what are you doing to relax a little bit, enjoy life a little bit? I'll tell you right now, what I'm doing is I just had my Cinnamon Toast Crunch. I'm enjoying a cup of coffee out of my Ghostbusters mug, and I'm watching Barker Era Price is Right on Prime. Yeah, that's how I do that. Plus, I'm doing the show. I mean, what better things could you possibly do on a Monday to get things started out right? Maybe Motivational Monday. If you've got a great story, maybe some good news that already happened today or this past weekend, would love to hear from you. That's what Monday is all about here on the What's a Josh broadcast. Your good news stories.

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Hanging out on the What's a Josh broadcast and Motivational Monday to get the week started. Today's quote, it comes from the father of psychology, William James. So you got to listen to this one really, really good, right? Act as if what you do makes a difference. It does. That's from William James. Act as if what you do makes a difference. It does. So I want to hear your stories or maybe your motivational quotes that getting you through the week. Would love to hear from you. If you go over to my website, whatsajosh.com, click message me. You can get directly in touch with me here in the studio.

Motivational Monday here on the What's a Josh broadcast. Gave you the quote from William James, who's known as the father of psychology, a few minutes ago. Act as if what you do makes a difference. It does. Megan sent me a message. Something good already happened today, Josh. I want to share it with everybody. I made it through my first week at a new job, and this morning I finally felt like I belonged. Ron, my favorite quote, you're going to want to share this one. Do your best and let God do the rest to help me through a lot of stressful times. Maybe it can help your listeners as well, Josh. Ashley said, I got outside before work this morning and watched the leaves start to change. Fall is definitely here. Does it feel like fall has really crept up really quick this year for some reason? And I don't know. I feel like every show I say something about how time is moving fast. I don't know if that's just an aging thing or what, but I really feel like fall came around really quick this year. Anyway, I want to hear from you over my website, whatsajosh.com.

Broadcast. It's officially released, the new season of the Paranormal Exploring Project. That is my side project alongside of this show, of course. You can get it at whatsajosh.com. Now, the first episode officially out, our trip to the Bell Mansion in Fort Wayne, Indiana. This place has such a cool history. It started out as the mansion of a state senator, and eventually it was sold off to a family, then another family, and then the third family turned it into a funeral home for 93 years. And when we went in, it was an event center. You can't tour it anymore. They sold it. But it still had, like, the embalming room. It had all this funeral stuff in it. And the stuff that happened when we were there, not only did it have a really cool history because of John Dillinger and Homer Van Meter. Yeah, Homer Van Meter was hidden in that house after he died in the shootout with police. They hid him there. Anyway, that history among some of the weird stuff that happened while we're there, it's all documented with the Paranormal Exploring Project. If you want to watch the first episode, it is free for you over at whatsajosh.com. Click Paranormal Exploring, and we'll release that in two more parts coming up in the next few weeks. And then we have a haunted village we went to, and then we went on board a naval destroyer from Vietnam. Incredible footage that we got. So check it all out over at whatsajosh.com.

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Who's the oldest person you know or knew? Would love to hear from you. What's a Josh.com. Click message me. And I bring this up because there's a story about how your family tree might hold the secret to a longer life. In fact, it says here, healthy genes might actually affect how long you live, even if you have things like diabetes, high blood pressure, and other issues. It's an interesting story. I got it for you next.

0: You saw me walking along the beach. You watched me turn round the headland, and the tide cut me off. The rocks were wet, too wet to climb, so I panicked. But you didn't. You dialed 999 and asked for the Coast Guard.
1: Coast Guard.
0: And I just want to say, whoever you are...
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I want to know about the oldest person you know or knew. My great-grandma, she died in the mid-90s, but her whole family lived incredibly long. In fact, she was 98, and she is the only person I know. And it's really cool to say this. I knew somebody who was born in the 1800s, which was really cool. And then to think about the life that she lived, super cool. Anyway, I bring that up because it says here, forget the fountain of youth. Your family tree might hold the secret to a longer life. A new study of more than 4,000 people found that adult children of centenarians, people who have lived over 100 or to 100, had lower rates of death. We'll call it early death because everyone's going to die. Heart disease and high blood pressure than people whose parents had shorter lifespans. The pattern appears across three long-term studies in the U.S. and U.K. with heart-related problems and death occurring years later on average. Interestingly, lifestyle factors such as smoking, diet, and exercise barely change the results, suggesting genes or other family factors may play a role. That makes sense when the local news interviews somebody who's like 110 and they're like, well, what's your secret? Well, I had a Dr. Pepper every day of my life, a pack of Marlboros. That's why they just have really good genes. So I want to know, who do you know who lived to be over 100? Who's the oldest person that you either knew or currently know? Love to hear from you. What's a Josh.com?

It's Josh Broadcast. Want to know about the oldest person you either know or knew? Kevin, my grandpa made it to 99. He fought in World War II and still mowed his own lawn into his 90s. I told you about my great-grandma. She lived to be 98 years old. And, you know, she was born in the 1800s. My grandma, her daughter, lived to be in her mid-90s, early 90s. And her sisters, they all passed away in their mid to late 90s. And that wasn't like now. That was back like in the early 2000s or the late 90s. So like now it's not unheard of to see somebody who's living into their 90s and actually still doing stuff, right? Carol said, I knew my great aunt until she was 103. She'd always say, don't get old. It's not for sissies. I like that one. Rachel said, my grandma was born in 1918. She remembered the Great Depression, World War II, and then watched people walk on the moon. Imagine seeing all that in one lifetime. Rachel, thank you for that one. If you got something, want to hear from you over at whatsajosh.com.

Another What's a Josh broadcast. A little good news coming from my camp here on this Motivational Monday. So I spent all summer long editing up videos that my friend Tammy and I shot for my video project over on YouTube. It's called the Paranormal Exploring Project, and you can link up to that at whatsajosh.com. Last week, I released the first episode of our Exploring Inside the Bell Mansion in Fort Wayne, Indiana. This place is this huge mansion that sits downtown, and they sold it like a week after we left. So we were like the last group to get to tour this place. We were going to spend the night. And the story is, it starts in the 1800s. A state senator and his wife had owned it. They sold it. Another family owned it. And then it was a funeral home for 90 years. The embalming room, everything is still in there. It's absolutely incredible. I believe it shut down in 2017 or 2018. And they left all the funeral stuff in there. We went in, and a lot of creepy stuff happened. It actually has ties to John Dillinger and Homer Van Meter and some of the gangsters from the 30s and 20s. And it was pretty intense. So the first

What's a Josh broadcast? And it's time for the retro movie quote of the day, going back to 1991 today. And I will tell you, all this week, we're sticking with the spooky season kind of funny comedies. Those are the movies. So I'll give you the quote coming up next.

0: know that over a year, on average, us kids chomp through a whopping 19 bags of sugar? 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

Your quote today with the retro movie quote of the day on the What's a Josh broadcast from 1991. Don't torture yourself, Gomez. That's my job. It's a pretty easy one, I think. Don't torture yourself, Gomez. That's my job. What is that movie? If you know it, keep it to yourself. If you don't know it, I'll give you the answer next.

Josh. That's my job. That's the retro movie quote of the day here on the What's a Josh broadcast. What movie is that from? From 1991. It brought the characters of Charles Adams' cartoon and the classic TV series to a new generation. Angelica Houston played Morticia. The movie was followed by Blank Family Values in 1993 and became another cult favorite. What movie is that? I had to say blank because I didn't want to give it away right away. Yeah, that was The Addams Family. The Addams Family from 1991. Great movie. Don't torture yourself, Gomez. That's my job. And that's your retro movie quote of the day here on the What's a Josh broadcast.

Here on the What's a Josh broadcast, happy Friday to you on the 25th day of September. It's National Comic Book Day, National Daughters Day, National Lobster Day, National Quesadilla Day. Ooh, I like that one. If today's your day, if it's your birthday, and a big happy birthday to Eric, James, Tyler, and Julie. All separate people, don't know each other. Apparently, they listened the other day, and they said, hey, we want our birthdays mentioned. By the way, Julie's turning 40. Happy 40th, Julie. I know you didn't want me to say that. Thank you so much for listening to the What's a Josh broadcast. And Julie, it's only just beginning.

So what's the Josh broadcast? Time for Bragging Rights Only Trivia. And all this week with the retro movie quote of the day, which we'll do again coming up a little bit later on, we've had a touch of spooky season, right? Nothing super crazy. So today's Bragging Rights Only Trivia question is going to have to do slightly with spooky season. In fact, it does have to do with a movie. I'll give you the question next.

0: 51% of young people are reported to be being bullied at least once a month.
1: 54% are cyber bullied.
2: 34% of young people reported being bullied once a week.
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Another What's a Josh broadcast. Time for Breaking Rights Only Trivia. Are you ready? Now, if you know the answer to this, keep it to yourself. If you don't know, I will give you the answer coming up. But this is for Bragging Rights Only. In the opening of 1996's Scream, the movie, Ghostface calls Casey Becker, who is played by Drew Barrymore, and starts quizzing her about horror movies. What horror movie does Casey say is her favorite? We're thinking classic horror. What was it? If you know it, keep it to yourself. If you don't know, I'll give you the answer next.

Bragging Rights Only trivia here on the What's a Josh broadcast. A little movie trivia for you. In the opening scene of 1996's Scream, Ghostface calls Casey Becker, which is played by Drew Barrymore, and starts quizzing her about horror movies. What horror movie does Casey say is her favorite? If you said Halloween, you are correct. Casey tells Ghostface that Halloween is her favorite and specifically mentions the scene where Michael Myers is chasing Jamie Lee Curtis, which is a great title piece of horror history because Scream was essentially built on characters who already knew the rules of horror movies. It consistently referenced classics like Halloween, Friday the 13th, Nightmare on Elm Street, while becoming a horror classic itself. And Drew Barrymore's opening scene became one of the movie's most famous surprises. She was already a major star, so audiences could reasonably assume that she'd be one of the movie leads. Instead, she was killed off within the first 12 minutes. Beautifully done. So yeah, Halloween, that was the answer to the Breaking Rights Only trivia. We'll do it again next week.

It's not time to make a change. Just relax, take it easy. You're still young, that's your fault.

Podcast. It's officially released, the new season of the Paranormal Exploring Project. That is my side project alongside of this show, of course. You can get it at whatsajosh.com. Now, the first episode officially out, our trip to the Bell Mansion in Fort Wayne, Indiana. This place has such a cool history. It started out as the mansion of a state senator, and eventually it was sold off to a family, then another family, and then the third family turned it into a funeral home for 93 years. And when we went in, it was an event center. You can't tour it anymore. They sold it. But it still had, like, the embalming room. It had all this funeral stuff in it. And the stuff that happened when we were there, not only did it have a really cool history because of John Dillinger and Homer Van Meter. Yeah, Homer Van Meter was hidden in that house after he died in the shootout with police. They hid him there. Anyway, that history among some of the weird stuff that happened while we're there, it's all documented with the Paranormal Exploring Project. If you want to watch the first episode, it is free for you over at whatsajosh.com. Click Paranormal Exploring, and we'll release that in two more parts coming up in the next few weeks. And then we have a haunted village we went to, and then we went on board a naval destroyer from Vietnam. Incredible footage that we got. So check it all out over at whatsajosh.com.

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Who's the oldest person you know or knew? Would love to hear from you. What's a Josh.com. Click message me. And I bring this up because there's a story about how your family tree might hold the secret to a longer life. In fact, it says here, healthy genes might actually affect how long you live, even if you have things like diabetes, high blood pressure, and other issues. It's an interesting story. I got it for you next.

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want to know about the oldest person you know or knew. My great-grandma, she died in the mid-90s, but her whole family lived incredibly long. In fact, she was 98, and she is the only person I know. And it's really cool to say this. I knew somebody who was born in the 1800s, which was really cool. And then to think about the life that she lived. Super cool. Anyway, I bring that up because it says here, forget the fountain of youth. Your family tree might hold the secret to a longer life. A new study of more than 4,000 people found that adult children of centenarians, people who have lived over 100 or to 100, had lower rates of death. We'll call it early death because everyone's going to die. Heart disease and high blood pressure than people whose parents had shorter lifespans. The pattern appears across three long-term studies in the U.S. and U.K. with heart-related problems and death occurring years later on average. Interestingly, lifestyle factors such as smoking, diet, and exercise barely change the results, suggesting genes or other family factors may play a role. That makes sense when the local news interviews somebody who's like 110 and they're like, well, what's your secret? Well, I had a Dr. Pepper every day of my life, a pack of Marlboros. That's why they just have really good genes. So I want to know, who do you know who lived to be over 100? Who's the oldest person that you either knew or currently know? Love to hear from you. What's a Josh.com?

want to know about the oldest person you know or knew. My great grandma, she died in the mid 90s, but her whole family lived incredibly long. In fact, she was 98 and she is the only person I know. And it's really cool to say this. I knew somebody who was born in the 1800s, which was really cool. And then to think about the life that she lived. Super cool. Anyway, I bring that up because it says here, forget the fountain of youth. Your family tree might hold the secret to a longer life. A new study of more than 4,000 people found that adult children of centenarians, people who have lived over 100 or to 100, had lower rates of death. We'll call it early death because everyone's going to die. Heart disease and high blood pressure than people whose parents had shorter lifespans. The pattern appears across three long-term studies in the U.S. and U.K. with heart-related problems and death occurring years later on average. Interestingly, lifestyle factors such as smoking, diet, and exercise barely change the results, suggesting genes or other family factors may play a role. That makes sense when the local news interviews somebody who's like 110 and they're like, well, what's your secret? Well, I had a Dr. Pepper every day of my life, and a pack of Marlboros. That's why they just have really good genes. So I want to know, who do you know who lived to be over 100? Who's the oldest person that you either knew or currently know? Love to hear from you. What's a Josh.com?

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1: Story news in Hong Kong. I'm Laura Westbrook. Israeli Prime Minister Benjamin Netanyahu claims the co-pilot who stabbed the captain on a flight from Dubai to Tel Aviv had undergone Islamist radical indoctrination. British counter-terrorism police investigating a suspected plot involving an airbase used by the US have arrested a dual UK-Iranian national on suspicion of preparing terrorist acts. Hundreds have been arrested in France after student protests calling for better education conditions turned violent.
0: This is Lazy Gold. With another hour of the biggest oldies on the planet, it's Mark Gale with the Decade's Breakfast Show. 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
1: A kick up the decades.
2: Right, let's go then. Another week, another kick up the decades. I've got four great decades for you on the show this week. Huey Lewis in the news, London beat Elton, and we'll kick off with Big D Irwin.
1: Taking you back, a kick up the decades. Let's kick up the decades.
3: The 1960s.

people you know might count that as a Christmas song. It was in the charts of Christmas of 1962, reaching number 3. Susan Morn, her version of Bobby's Girl, and Big D Irwin, Swinging on a Star, getting a kick up the decades underway. The 1960s, always up

Martha Reeves and Jimmy Mack. That song was recorded ages before it was ever released. Motown's quality control team, sounds very important, they vetoed its release at the time, appealing it sounded too much like a Supreme song. Jimmy Mack and Craig Douglas, Pretty Blue Eyes, it's the 60s we're in. I'm

0: ba-ba-bom-ba-bom-bom. 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
1: A kick of the decades with

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There you go. It's Shotgun on a Kick Up the Decades.

Just One Look. The most famous version of that, I guess, is the Hollies version. Doris, she co-wrote it. Other artists that covered it, Anne Murray and Linda Ronstadt, they covered that song as well. The 1960s, 70s, 80s and 90s on the way. In the meantime, we got another one to go from the 60s. Betty Everett.

0: few all-female British groups of the era, the Paper Dolls, they were called. Something Here in My Heart on the very famous Pi record label. Did you have a little vinyl record, a little 7-inch with a Pi logo on it? Remember that as clear as yesterday. Betty Everett before that, It's In His Kiss, Where Is It? And there you go, the 60s are done. Let's go to the 70s.
1: Let's kick up the decades.
2: The 1970s.

Elton John, Island Girl, getting our 1970s underway. That was the lead single from Elton's album Rock of the Westies, which no doubt our good friend and listener Jules has got in his collection. He's got loads of albums from Elton, something like 39.

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We're in the 1970s then. Bloom wrote that, he co-wrote that, but also he co-wrote the song Money Money by Tommy James and the Shondells. There you go, every day's a school day, right? Barry White on the way, he was a big musical artist in the 70s.

0: 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The 1970s.
1: One ticket, please. 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Hey, what's going on, man? Yeah.

Barry White, Let the Music Play. Over his career, he racked up 106 gold albums worldwide. 41 of them went platinum. Superb stuff. Right, it's a kick up the decade. You're in the 1970s. What's your favourite 70s song? Maybe we've got it on the show for you today. Got Dave Edmunds on the way. First

song was written and produced by Stevie Wonder. Who'd have thought it, right? Detroit Spinners, It's a Shame, David Essex and Hold Me Close. The 1970s are to kick up the decade.

a little bit about the Beach Boys. Nothing to do with the Beach Boys at all. First Class. And I kick up the decades of 1970s, 80s and 90s on the way. 80s on the way for you in a moment. Got a couple more to squeeze in from the 70s. This song was released in November of 1970. It was Dave Edmunds' debut solo

spending 3 weeks at the top of the charts in the USA. Huey Lewis and the News, Stuck With You, making number 12 in the UK back in 1986. Superb. A follow-up to their song, The Power of Love. The 1980s, a kick up the decades with Mark Gale. Aha, the Living Daylights.

Boys, along with Dusty Springfield. What have I done to deserve this? Back when the Pet Shop Boys wrote and made that song, Dusty Springfield, she wasn't interested. She turned down appearing on the song. So Neil Tennant, he shelved the song. And then after hearing West End Girls, Dusty decided, well, she liked the group and, well, she wanted to be part of it. Of course she did.

Becky Graham on a kick up the decades in the 1980s section. That's her song, Round and Round. Michael McDonald was so impressed by Jackie Graham's voice that he personally selected her to go and sing with him on the song On My Own during his UK tour, calling her one of the best singers that Britain has ever produced.

0: reached number three. It was the 23rd best-selling single of 1988. Taylor Dane, Tell It To My Heart. Oh, going mad on that one. That's super upbeat, isn't it? That's super up-tempo. Whitney Houston and How Will I Know. And that's your 80s wrapped up then. Let's go up a decade.
1: Let's kick up the decades.
2: The 1990s.

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She sent it back a couple of times until she was finally happy, and there we go. That was the end result. Karen Ramirez before that, Looking for Love Are You.

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MC Hammer, a very cool name. A real name, his real name is Stanley. There we go, there's Stanley, you can't touch this, a London beat, and I've been thinking about you. I wonder if it had been a hit record if they released it as Stanley, you can't touch this.

Knowledge on a kick up the decades, a sweet harmony, the 1990s with Mark Gale. We've done the 60s, we've done the 70s, we've done the 80s. We are in the 90s, which always goes super quick because the songs are longer.

Mr. King of Wishful Thinking. If you wonder where you heard that before, other than on the radio, it was featured in the film back from 1990, Pretty Woman. What a great song that is too. Kim Appleby and Don't Worry, and We Are Done on a Kick Up the Decades. I gotta go before they cut me off. Just messing. But anyway, we are done. Have yourselves a great week, and let's do it again next week, shall we? All the decades you love, 60s, 70s, 80s, 90s.

0: A sixth man has been arrested in connection with the suspected RAF Fairford terror plot. Georgia Lee has the details.
1: A dual UK-Iranian national is now being questioned, with counter-terrorism policing saying the 25-year-old was arrested in the borough of Westminster on suspicion of preparation of terrorist attacks. Officers have also searched two properties in the area as part of the investigation.
0: A national programme is being rolled out for rough sleepers for the first time ever. Tens of thousands of homeless people will be able to get the flu jab for free this week, with jabs offered to those sleeping rough or using homeless shelters. NHS England says pop-up clinics and mobile vans will also be set up in rough sleeping hotspots. Airlines will be blocked from charging parents extra to sit with their children on aeroplanes, according to government plans. Passengers will also no longer need to pay to tweak the name on their flight booking if they need to correct a mistake. Meanwhile, Ryanair has today revealed around 1,000 flights were cancelled last month thanks to UK air traffic chaos. The boss of Britain's National Air Traffic Services, Martin Rolfe, has come under pressure to step down after a spate of air traffic issues. Introducing plain packaging on vapes and changing their appearances could stop thousands of children from taking up vaping. The consultation on making vapes less appealing to children closes today. It also considers measures like restricting flavour descriptions and keeping them out of sight.
2: Products shouldn't be shaped like toys, and they shouldn't be enticing to children. We need to find that balance and make sure they're still available to smokers, because they are much less harmful than smoking. But they're not products that we want our children to be attracted to.
0: That's Caroline Kearney from Action Smoking Health. They're urging ministers to stand firm against attempts by vaping companies to weaken the plans. And finally, Bill Nighy was named as the best host at the British Podcast Awards. It's for his Agony Uncle show, Ill Advised. The 76-year-old beat out the likes of Louis Theroux and Catherine Ryan. That's the latest here from Radio News Hub. I'm Matthew Dudley.

you know, quite exhausted after listening to that. I think I need to have a lie down before we've even started. 9:06, very good morning. It's Friday, yeah, weekend almost upon us. Lloyd Face right through till midday today. 3 hours of music, news and sport. And more birthdays you can shake a stick at today. Don McLean, 81 today. Bye-bye, Miss American Pie. We'll be playing something from it. Also, Mike Rutherford. He was one of the founding members of Genesis. Also went on to do things with Mike and the Mechanics. And Sting, lead of Newcastleland. Now, he, of course, finding fame with the Police. Sometime actor in Quadrophenia 2. Do you remember that one? Born 1951. Playing something from him. Also, the Human League's Phil Oakey, 71 today. So we've got a few tracks from them. Tiffany 2, I think we're all alone now. Yeah. So much to squeeze in. And some interviews too. Details to come.

Dream, and as they say, things can only get better. 12 past nine, let's have a look at the national newspapers today. And inmates who've been released early from prisons across England and Wales, some of them photographed on the front pages of the Metro this morning on what the paper calls Get Out of Jail Free Day. It reports that the first 700 of an estimated 4,500 inmates who were eligible under the scheme were freed yesterday. The Daily Mail saying that yesterday's prisoner release is the first of 10 scheduled to take place, with the final slated for June of next year. Now, it's suggesting that up to 50,000 offenders a year are going to be released early under Labour's justice programme, adding that they will get nastier every month. Elsewhere this morning, and ministers are working up, working at least on sweeping plans for welfare reform. That's according to The Guardian this morning, writing that a much larger package of changes is up for debate than was previously thought. Now, they're reporting that proposals include scrapping a key disability benefit for under 25s and replacing it with a multi-billion pound package of support in a bid to get them back into work. The paper warning that the move could be fraught with political danger after last year's rather dramatic welfare rebellion from Labour MPs. Today's front page also including a nod to the much-anticipated second series of The Celebrity Traitors, which broadcast its first episode yesterday evening, The Guardian deeming it a four-star return to the castle. Elsewhere then this Friday morning, and diesel, now that's the key story in the Times newspaper, reporting the UK has been holding emergency talks to try to avert a crisis should Donald Trump follow through on his threat to ban US exports of the fuel. The American president has demanded that Europe release stockpiles of diesel, which the paper says is to try and lower fuel prices in the US ahead of the midterm elections next month. It's also reporting that officials fear that complying with such demands could leave the continent dangerously exposed if the crisis in the Middle East flares up over the winter months. Finally, in our first part this morning, and the Telegraph saying that the loss of United States diesel would be particularly damaging to the UK, which imports about 55% of its diesel. Now, it's very unclear at this stage whether the UK would be directly included in any threatened US export ban, the paper says, but adding that the UK is understood to have agreed with European leaders to present a united response. Paper's cartoon this morning also sort of zooming in on the skyrocketing fuel costs, joking that staff at the pump don't care what diesel costs you started when you started driving. I'm sure that's hysterically funny, just doesn't actually make a great deal of sense. That then, Friday morning newspapers part one, more to come after this.

hit by. It's calling all the heroes. Well, all of them right now. It's 19 past nine. It's Friday morning, weekend just around the corner, and Christmas getting ever so close. And I thought I'd remind you, just in case you were starting to think, well, we haven't even had bonfire night yet. Let's have a look at the second part of our national newspapers today. And the global bond sell-off leaves the United States trapped in a vicious loop. That's according to the Financial Times this morning. That report coming after global borrowing costs have rather surged yesterday. Sources telling the I newspaper that Prime Minister Andy Burnham is leaving the door open for the possibility of a snap general election in May next year. That's according to the paper today. A source close to the Prime Minister said there was a growing school of thought that there might be a sweet spot for an election in 2027. The I newspaper noting that publicly Andy Burnham has said that the next general election will be in 2029. Daily Express dedicating its front page to an exclusive interview this morning with the Conservative leader Kemi Badenoch, who's been vowing to fight for Brexit and defend the triple pension lock. Prime Minister has been forced to walk back on his response to the Manchester City scandal, according to the Sun newspaper. A paper saying that Andy Burnham has been accused of political interference after he said that he would be really concerned if the football club's owners decided to sell up after it was found to have breached Premier League financial rules. Downing Street now clarifying their response, saying that it released a statement that it was the initial judgment was very serious and that there cannot be any suggestion that anybody is above the rules. Andy Franks, the man who was stabbed three times in a Manchester synagogue attack last year. Now, he's been talking about the ordeal to the Daily Mirror newspaper. Security guard is set to receive a Pride of Britain award, telling the paper that he thought he was going to die during the attack. And finally this morning, front page of the Daily Star carrying a number of spoilers from the first episode of the new series of The Celebrity Traitors, declaring that it contains the biggest ever show blunder. Well, I've no idea what that is. I'm sure if you're a fan, you probably already know. That then, our national newspapers for this Friday morning.

The unit 4 plus 2. I can do the maths on that. And the concrete and the clay. Independent local radio then. It's Friday morning. Lloyd Face right through until lunchtime today. Usual trip, of course, to Manchester, but later checking in with the Bradshaws, as is our wont. Well, I want to. I hope you do too. Not only that, we've got a couple more people we're talking to. AI is, of course, something that's very much at the front of many people's minds. Some people embracing it, other people frightened to death of it. We're trying to sort of get a view from lots of different perspectives just so we can form our own opinion rather than having it informed upon us. Donald Trump, he making the news. It's usually quite depressing when he does, but I thought I'd let you know exactly what it is that's going on today. Now, a lot of this concerning diesel at the moment. Now, he's been saying that he might ask European countries to release some of their diesel reserves. He's considering, as we mentioned earlier, and has been reported in a lot of the newspapers, banning American exports of the fuel. Now, his comments come after the diesel prices have hit record highs across the United Kingdom. Iranian war continuing to put pressure on the supply of refined fuels. Now, the UK is heavily reliant on imported diesel from America. You know, US voters, they're facing higher fuel costs. Now, it seems to be something, whilst over here, it's a minor irritation. And we pay considerably more than the Americans, believe me. But over there, it's a massive election issue. And, of course, they do have their midterm elections. So what they have is a sort of a national election every 4 years. And then every 2 years, or within that four, they then have a kind of I don't know what you call it, like a by-election of sorts, where essentially if he loses control of the House, there are many that might argue has already lost control, but if he loses control of the two houses, then essentially he becomes what they affectionately call a lame duck president, who's got a lot of things to say but no ability to get them through. So obviously a lot of Americans are mildly optimistic that that is the way things go. Donald Trump, though, of course, trying to do all that he can to prevent that from happening, and this issue about restricting the diesel sales is a way he thinks that he can get the prices down at the pumps in America. Now, they've been discussing supply threats with the European Union, which is set to hold a meeting today. Now, banning exports would essentially flood the US market with diesel and could bring prices down for Americans, of course doing nothing for the rest of Europe, or indeed most of the rest of the world. Experts warning that such a ban would put pressure on diesel prices in other countries because they simply cannot access further supplies.

0: Odyssey, you are at Native New Yorker. It's the best music, the widest variety anywhere on the wireless, and we've not even done our nuts at nine yet. I've no idea what it's going to be today. Time now, though, just after 9:30. Let's have a look at the latest headlines.
1: A sixth man has been arrested in connection with the suspected RAFF terror plot. The UK-Iranian national is under suspicion of preparation of terrorist acts. Airlines will be blocked from charging parents extra to sit with their children on aeroplanes, according to government plans. Meanwhile, Ryanair has today revealed around 1,000 flights were cancelled last month, thanks to UK air traffic chaos. A national programme is being rolled out for rough sleepers for the first time ever. Tens of thousands of homeless people will be able to get the flu jab for free. And Bill Nighy was named as best host at the British Podcast Awards.

Demis Roussos. He really was quite a phenomenon. And When Forever Has Gone. News this morning, a UK-Iranian dual national has been arrested on suspicion of preparation of terrorist acts. This in connection with the incident at RAF Fairford. That's according to counter-terrorism police. A 25-year-old man was arrested in the Westminster area of London. Two properties in the area had also been searched. Now, five men aged in their 20s who were arrested near to the Gloucestershire airbase, this happening on Sunday, still remain on police bail. All five reportedly UK nationals and from the London area. Counter-terrorism police say they are considering all possible angles, including that of foreign state involvement. That's according to the force's senior national coordinator, Vicky Evans, saying that the investigation into circumstances surrounding the events in Gloucestershire is very complicated, and our specialist teams are interrogating multiple lines of inquiry. Police had initially given the dual UK-Iranian nationals age at 27 and saying that a second man had been questioned under caution. Later update given that said that that wasn't the case. Prime Minister Andy Burnham saying yesterday that there were strong indications that Iran had played a part in the incident. He didn't, though, provide any further details. Tehran, for its part, has strongly denied any involvement. Now, the five men who were arrested in the early hours of Sunday morning were arrested after three suspicious vehicles were reportedly travelling towards the base, this operated by the US Air Force, and in its own way sparking a major incident. Now, it's understood that one of the men dialed 999 himself about an hour before a local farmer alerted police to what was described at the time as a large group of masked men near the vehicles. Now, they were arrested on suspicion of explosives offences, later on suspicion of preparing a terrorist act, before being released on bail on Monday. Police have called it an investigative decision and one that was grounded in experience and strategy. Police have said, though, that a quantity of petrol was found but no explosive devices, that during the search of the vans near to the site. Now, the men, a group formed by those men, aged between 23 and 25, four of them do live in the Westminster area, one in Camden in London. Searches of their areas were carried out. Speaking earlier this week, back on Monday, the US Secretary of State Marco Rubio saying that the hands of a foreign actor had clearly been involved in the incident at the base. Now, this base has been used as a forward operating location by the US Air Force for many, many decades. It's 24 minutes away from 10. Now, a few people celebrating their birthdays today. And if it's you, I do hope you're having a lovely day. Now, in order to pick the people that are celebrating their birthdays musically, we go through a long list and pick out the people that sing the kind of songs that, well, the songs we like, really. Anna Ford, never knowingly having sung a song in her life. She's 83 today. Now retired journalist, television presenter and newsreader. And back in the day, back in the 1970s. She was on ITN doing the news when we had Angela Rippon on BBC One, often portrayed as some sort of feud, apparently complete nonsense, and they often went out for lunch together. She's 83 today. Singer-songwriter Don McLean, he born in New York this day, 1945, 81 today. We're going to be playing a song from him very soon indeed. Trevor Brooking, he's 78 today, former footballer, played with West Ham at club level and England nationally, and former West Ham manager. Yep, he didn't stray far from the tree. Born in Barking in East London this day, 1948. Now, if you're a fashion person, the name Donna Karan shouldn't be news to you. 78 today. Now, apparently Donna Karan used her initials of DK and stuck the New York, for that is where she comes from, and came up with the fashion name DKNY, and don't they just love it. Mike Rutherford, 76 today, musician, singer and co-founder of Genesis, went on to do his own thing too, which we will be dealing with later. Mike Rutherford, 50
1950, born 76 today? And I can't do the maths here. Born in Chertsey as well. Sting, now he born in Wallsend in Northumberland. He's 75 today. And Phil Oakey, the man with all the hair in the 1980s, with none at all now. Now he's 71, 1955 for him. Born in Hinckley, who knew? I always assumed he was born in Sheffield, but no, he was born in the East Midlands this day in 1955. Tracks from all of those to come. We're going right back, though, to where we started with this list. Don McLean celebrating his 81st birthday today.

Don McLean, our first birthday celebrant today, and his big hit from 1972, American Pie. Now, as you may have heard in the news earlier, the government's saying they're going to ensure that parents can't be charged for sitting next to their kids on planes. Now, that will all come into play if new powers are approved in Parliament. It's the Civil Aviation Bill. Now, if it does win parliamentary approval, the Department for Transport say it will be then consulting on scrapping any charges for being seated next to your kids aged under 14, or correcting minor errors on booking flights. At the moment, those things are exactly the kind of things that are chargeable. Now, whilst acknowledging that most UK airlines already offer protections against hidden costs, the government's saying that its proposed reforms would provide greater consistency across all airlines operating across the UK. The trade body Airlines UK is saying that minor name corrections are already allowed free of charge, whilst airlines including EasyJet and Ryanair have denied that extra fees exist. Airlines UK saying that it was rather surprised to see the announcement, and added that UK airlines certainly adhere to current Civil Aviation Authority guidance on the seating of children aged under 12. Department for Transport, though, saying that it can currently cost £104 for a parent and child to sit together on a return journey, and small mistakes or admin tweaks, reportedly that can cost you as much as £40 to have those put right. Prime Minister Andy Burnham saying that the proposed rule changes all part of a crackdown on the little changes that add up when families plan their holiday trips. Ryanair saying that no such fees exist, and accused Alexander of pretending to do something when in reality doing nothing. The airline's CEO Michael O'Leary saying that this is not an everyday fix, it's just an everyday spin from a government that keeps increasing taxes on air travel for both UK families and incoming visitors. A spokesman for EasyJet, though, similarly saying that other UK airlines already offer free changes for spelling mistakes and have never forced parents and children to pay to sit together. Well, that's one of the rather racy, controversial stories today. Time now, though, just after 9:45, and time for our nuts at 9. Now, will it be a comedy classic? Will it be Monty Python? Will it be something really stupid? Well, instead of all of that lot, it's a song. And it's a song which, well, it's a little daft. Going back to 1958.

wanted a 10, there certainly was a race. For a Rambler to pass a caddy would be a big disgrace. The guy must have wanted to pass me out as he kept on tooting his horn. I'll show him that a Cadillac is not a car to scorn. Beep, beep, beep, beep, beep, beep. His arm went beep, beep, beep. Now we're doing 120 as fast as

0: told you it was daft. 1958 then, the Playmates and Beep Beep. It's 11 minutes away from 10 o'clock. Very good morning then. Welcome along Friday morning. If you want to get in touch with us here at Morning Show Central, we've got a special number. Shall I tell you what? I'll tell you what it is. It's not that special. It's not even that secret, because I'm just about to tell you. It's 07469275285. And if you want to send us a message on WhatsApp, that's the way to do it. Everything comes right through to here in the studio. We can see it in real time. You can also send regular text messages, but WhatsApp is certainly easier because I can read those. The way my eyesight's going, anything that helps really does help. Still to come this morning, now, we've got a couple of studio guests who are joining us on the Dog and Bone, doing that at 10:30, 11:30 as well. And, of course, we've got, what have we got? We've got the Bradshaws 10:15 this morning. I know the excitement is never ending. Let's have a look what's going on in the world of business this morning.
1: A woman who was assaulted at a Travelodge hotel when a man was given a key card to her room was fundamentally failed by the hotel chain, an independent review has found. The report said the case uncovered problems with room security, not just within the business, but across the entire hotel sector. It comes after a guest was sexually assaulted at a Travelodge in Maidenhead by a man who had been given a key card to her room. Chancellor John Healey has summoned the chiefs of the UK's biggest banks for a meeting ahead of his autumn budget statement, amid growing calls from the industry to avoid targeting lenders with a tax raid. The meeting will take place in person next Tuesday, according to reports. And nearly 400 workers are at risk of losing their jobs after chemical manufacturer Syngenta announced plans to cease operations at its Grangemouth site in Scotland. The company says no final decision has been made, but it has begun formal consultation with unions and employees. 377 jobs would be affected if the plant were to close.

0: Love a classic ABBA track. Love that one. Gimme, gimme, gimme a man after midnight. 6 away from 10. A few other birthdays to mention. Victoria Derbyshire, she's 58 today. A journalist, broadcaster, television presenter too. Born in Bury, Greater Manchesterville this day in 1968. Into the 70s, Tiffany Bourne, 1955-1971. No, so she is 55 today. I can't even read my own writing. Also, Simon Gregson playing the part of Steve McDonald in Coronation Street. He's 52 today. And the former politician that is Matt Hancock. He born in Chester this day, 1978. Just some of the great and good celebrating today. Time for us, I think, to head stateside.
1: It's time for more malicious gossip.
2: I'm Peter Reynolds, and this is your LA Spins Minute. Sean Diddley Combs ex Cassie Ventura resurfaced in the UK with her husband Alex Fine after moving out of the US this year. The couple attended the Mobland season 2 premiere in London as Fine plays Donnie on the series alongside Pierce Brosnan and Helen Mirren. Cassie has not been seen since her testimony at Diddley's trial. Now, back to hiding. KJ Bierman has been accused of having sex with an underage relative. The 15-year-old, who is the son of Real Housewives of Atlanta alum K.

0: A 25-year-old man becomes the sixth person arrested in connection with the incident at RAF Fairford. Georgia Lee has this.
1: Counter-terrorism police say a dual UK-Iranian national is being questioned after being arrested in Westminster yesterday. He's under suspicion of preparation of terrorist acts, with the investigation leading to the search of two properties in the area.
0: We're told not to worry about diesel shortages despite pressure from the US for Europe to use their reserves. Transport Minister Keir Mather this morning said that Britain's supply was robust, with the country having a wide range of sources. It follows President Donald Trump claiming he was thinking about banning exports of US diesel. A reward is being offered for information over a cryptocurrency robbery in the West Midlands. The victim said how a masked gang forced their way into their home and threatened to kill his pregnant wife unless he transferred his crypto account to the attackers. Crime Stoppers is offering a £10,000 reward for information which leads to the arrests. Introducing plain packaging on vapes and changing their appearances could stop thousands of kids from taking up vaping. Campaigners like Caroline Kearney from Action on Smoking and Health are urging ministers to stand firm against attempts to weaken the plans.
2: Some of them can be shaped like toys. They've got, you know, flavours that are named after sweets or, you know, or desserts. And they were available at pocket money prices. So it isn't really any big surprise. We saw, you know, a big increase in use among young people.
0: New plans have been put forward by the government, which will look to prevent airlines from charging parents extra to sit with their children on planes. If approved, passengers will also no longer need to pay to change the name on their flight booking if they need to correct a mistake. And finally, Sir Kevin Sinfield have raised over £1 million after the latest leg of his MND Challenge. It comes to an end today on the pitch at Old Trafford. That's at the Super League Grand Final between Warrington and Wakefield. That's the latest here from Radio News Hub. I'm Matthew Dudley.

0: Duran Duran, 1983 for that one. Is there something I should know? At 10:06, welcome along then. Friday morning, second hour of our morning show. Weekend just around the corner, which can't come soon enough. Now let's have a reminder of the national newspapers today. A Daily Telegraph warning that the United Kingdom is at the risk of fuel shortages. This coming after Donald Trump has threatened to cut off US diesel shipments unless Europe releases emergency reserves. The paper noting that it's very unclear at this stage whether the UK would be directly included in any threatened export ban, but that such a move would rapidly increase pump prices. A Trump administration official telling the Financial Times that it's in the best interest of Europe to work with the United States to boost supply and to bring down costs. A Whitehall source quoted in the Times accusing Washington of brazen negotiating tactics and says that reserve stocks are there to act as a buffer against genuine supply shortages. The Guardian, now they've been told that ministers are working on sweeping plans for welfare changes. Now these changes apparently include scrapping the health element of universal credit for those aged under 25 and replacing it with a multi-billion pound package of support to help them get back into work. The government says that it will not preempt the findings of two reviews which are due in the autumn and that will always ensure there's a safety net for the country's most vulnerable. Sources close to number 10 have been telling the iPaper that holding a snap election in May has not been ruled out, despite Andy Burnham's insistence that there wouldn't be one. Daily Mail declaring that Thursday's early release of prisoners across England and Wales was the first of 10 tidal waves of convicts. The paper quoting a man freed from HMP Brixton as saying that he's just gonna go stealing again. Another from Wandsworth Prison on his way to get some kebabs. Whilst the early release scheme says that it is a good thing because the jails are full. The Sun, now they're calling Downing Street's clarification of the Prime Minister's position on Manchester City's dispute with the Premier League as an own goal. The paper says he's been accused of political interference after saying that he didn't want to lose the club's owners. Number 10, though, saying that that there cannot be any suggestion that anybody is above the rules. Manchester City, for their part, deny any wrongdoing. Those, then, our national newspapers for this Friday morning.
1: Ever wondered why some radio stations seem to play the same few songs over and over? It's because we've got the greatest hits and we're not giving them up.

0: Tubeway Army. Gary Numan, of course, his first outing in the charts from the summertime of 1979. Our friends Electric. Now, AI, of course, one of the big talking points at the moment. We're going to be having a chat with somebody, in fact, two different people about two different subjects, which ultimately do seem to involve artificial intelligence. One of the big players behind it, OpenAI, they making the news this morning for firing three researchers for allegedly mishandling information. Now, this, we're told, includes work which involved an external organisation analysing AI models. Now, a spokesperson for the company saying that the investigation has confirmed that these individuals mishandled sensitive information, violating our policies and breaking the trust essential to our work. Now, the company behind ChatGPT haven't named the sack workers, but at least two of them, we're told, were involved in safety research at the firm. The firings coming as the debate over artificial intelligence and its safety, along with the risks that the technology may pose to us all, have rather intensified in recent months. Concerns over the AI safety, they've been making the headlines after some researchers, along with industry executives, have been calling for more guardrails around the technology. OpenAI particularly has come under intense scrutiny after some of its models went rogue and hacked several platforms, including the Australian government. In one incident back in July, one of AI, OpenAI's models accessed the internet and breached the open source developer platform Hugging Face. Now, that incident led OpenAI to review the activities of its agents, which are designed to execute tasks autonomously based on simple instructions. Now, this week, the company said they'd notified about 100 organizations about incidents which had involved unauthorized activity linked to its very own systems. Independent local radio for a Friday morning at 16 minutes past 10, and time for us, for the final time this week, to head to Manchesterford.
1: Dad? Dad?
2: I'm not in. I'm just a figment of your imagination.
1: I just wondered.
2: Aye. Well, wander off again.
1: Why? Are you busy?
2: Yes, I am. I'm reading the paper. Go and pester your mum. Why pick on me?
1: 'Cause you're dead brainy.
2: Ah. Now you're talking. Fire away, son.
1: Will you tell me, what is a general erection? Have I got one?
2: Thank God you didn't ask your mum. She'd have gone raspberry looking. The word's election.
1: Oh.
2: And what do you want to know for?
1: Our sir said it in class today, but I didn't know what he meant. I know it's something to do with voting.
2: Correct, son. I'm impressed.
1: Yeah, but what is voting?
2: It's a complete and utter waste of time and effort, son. Hey, up. Here's your mother.
1: Hey, great. She might know.
2: Fat chance.
3: I might, you know. I'm not as daft as I look. Oh, I've said that wrong, haven't I?
2: Ah, you have, my sweet little oracle. You are as daft as you look.
1: Mum, will you tell me, what is a general erection? Have I got one?
3: Not until you're 21, Billy love.
2: Good grief.
1: It's about voting, isn't it? Yeah, but what is voting? Do you know?
3: Of course I do, love. It's when you choose which party you want.
1: The one with the most trifle and high scream.
3: No, political party. Conservatory, sociable or liberty bodices.
2: Bardsy.
3: What?
2: You should be in a plant pot.
3: Yes, well, Alf Bradshaw. We haven't all been on the college steps, you know.
1: I haven't.
3: Some brains are better suited to other things than thinking.
2: Aye. Like brewing up.
3: Well then, I'd better organise some tea.
1: Can we have beans, Mum?
3: No, love. I'm not cooking separate things for you and your dad.
1: Well, me dad can have beans like me, can't you, Dad?
2: Aye, a barrel load.
1: With chips.
3: No, I don't like giving your dad beans.
1: Why not?
3: They react on him.
1: Oh, yeah.
2: They don't.
1: They do, Dad. I've heard you.
3: Well, something does, and I'd rather not risk it.
1: Beans.
2: Hey, let me worry about me health.
3: I was worrying about mine, actually.
2: Very droll, Audrey.
3: So we'll have mushy peas.
1: Hey, yeah, they're good.
2: Now, there's brains for you. Well, don't blame me.
1: I like beans. I like mushy peas. And I like chips.

Mike Rutherford started off as the founding member of Genesis, celebrating his birthday today and giving us a stack of hits too with Mike and the Mechanics. There he was, over my shoulder. 23 and a half past 10, very good morning. It's Friday morning, it's the morning show, and a reminder that a new vaping tax has come into force today. And now vaping products have a duty applied to them now, charged at rather an expensive rate, I think, £2.20 for every 10 ml of vaping liquid. Whether they're made in the UK or imported in, it makes no difference at all. This all came into play yesterday. Whether it contains nicotine or not doesn't matter a jot, which does sound rather poetic. New duty stamps also beginning to appear on packs as the government are targeting illicit sales and youth vaping. Retailers, though, can continue selling older unstamped stock, and they have until the end of March next year to exhaust their existing stock. In other news this morning, Dame Deborah James and, her kids particularly been playing an emotional tribute to their mum at the first Rebel Ball. Now, this has been held in her memory. An event took place last night on what would have been the Bowel Cancer Campaigner's 45th birthday. Prince of Wales sending a special video message. The Bowel Babe Fund has now raised over £21 million for cancer research and awareness of the condition too. Marks and Sparks joining forces with Sephora to bring beauty concessions into 100 of its UK stores. Now, the rollout is going to begin in spring of next year. Sephora products will also be available through the M&S website, a partnership designed to give shoppers access to thousands of beauty products as Marks and Sparks looks to expand its share of the UK's beauty market. And the historic palm houses at the Royal Botanic Gardens in Edinburgh reopening today following a five-year, £23.5 million restoration. Now, all 5,750 of the glass panes have been replaced with a tougher material designed to cope with Scotland's changing climate. Also, around about 600 plants have been returned to the restored buildings. Other ageing glass houses in the garden, still, we're told, need a little bit of work. It's going to take a little time just to get everything done. And lastly, Aunt Bessie's, remember that? Well, they've been given a very famous makeover for the first time in three decades. The familiar older lady on packets has been replaced by a much younger looking version with open arms. The Yorkshire Pudding brand describing the change as a glow up, whilst insisting she is still Aunt Bessie and still there. She's just had a bit of a facelift. Those then are some of the stories making the news this morning. 3 hours every weekday morning. It's Andy with the morning show. Don't forget too, if you want to get in touch, 07469275285. That's our WhatsApp number. Everything coming right through to us here in the studio. Now, everybody that has sent a message today, I do read them, just nothing I can actually read out. I know, just criticising other things in the world where I think I better just keep my trap shut. I often said I say too much anyway, usually by people who probably should know better. 3 hours every weekday morning is the way we play some of the great songs, including this one, Colin Blunstone, along with Dave Stewart. As I walk the

0: You've got to be really brave to cover such a classic Motown song. Before he decided to start the Eurythmics with Annie Lennox, there he was, teaming up with Colin Blunstone, who'd had hits in his own right. There they were, though, What Becomes of the Brokenhearted. Independent local radio across the United Kingdom. It's 10:30. 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
1: A sixth man has been arrested in connection with the suspected RAFF terror plot. The UK Iranian national is under suspicion of preparation of terrorist acts. Airlines will be blocked from charging parents extra to sit with their children on aeroplanes, according to government plans. Meanwhile, Ryanair has today revealed around 1,000 flights were cancelled last month, thanks to UK air traffic chaos. A national programme is being rolled out for rough sleepers for the first time ever. Tens of thousands of homeless people will be able to get the flu jab for free. And Bill Nighy was named as best host at the British Podcast Awards. Good morning.
0: 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However, well, it's taking over the world. It seems the more and more days plod on. Every single day there's a story in the news concerning AI. This time, though, maybe something, well, I don't know whether it's a good thing or a bad thing. I think I'll leave you to decide. Apparently, artificial intelligence is being used now to help us decide where to go on our holidays. Much research out, though, suggesting that many of us put more trust in people rather than relying on algorithms when it comes to discovering what to do when they get there. Now, we're being told that around about 3/4 of us trust a local, a genuine human person with a beating heart to recommend an experience, compared with around about 30% trust an AI tool. In fact, the only thing slightly less trustworthy than artificial intelligence, apparently, is a social media influencer. Yeah, I can go along with that, because of course they're just being paid to do it. Now, we're being joined this morning by Jay Hopkins, who's a travel expert at Explore Worldwide. Jay, thanks for joining us today.
2: Morning, lovely to see you.
0: Oh, it's a pleasure. So, artificial intelligence is now being used to, we're asking it where to go on our holes. Presumably if you ask a daft question like, where's the best place to go, we're all going to get the same answer, aren't we?
2: Yeah, I think that's exactly the problem. I think AI kind of takes information from across the internet and curates it, but it's all going to curate the same kind of thing to all of us. So what used to be hidden gems quite often end up being tourist hotspots.
0: So should we not ask AI? Should we just go on word of mouth or use our own common sense? Are we using AI for things where we just ought to think for ourselves for a moment?
2: Yeah, I think you're right, or at least fact check. I mean, I use AI quite a lot, but there are examples of people who have used AI to find an idea of somewhere to go, gone hundreds of miles to get there, and then discovered that it just created it, it invented it, and the place didn't exist in the first place at all. And I suspect we've all had examples of that. I pulled up a recipe and asked AI whether I should use self-raising flour or plain flour, and it said one, and I've said, oh, but isn't it this one? And it just goes, oh, yes, you're right. Like, which is fine if you're talking about a recipe, but yeah, a bit of a problem if you're talking about travelling hundreds of miles to see something beautiful.
0: I think one of the things, I've used AI a little bit, but nothing to do with, I mean, that in radio there's a great big concern with AI because it's people are starting to use it to speak things, to actually read the news and things, which really frightens me when you start delegating things where people rely on it as being factual to actually trust a computer to tell you. But I've discovered things where it tells you something as an absolute fact when you know full well that that's not right. And when you sort of challenge it, it does have a habit of saying, oh, yeah, you're right. And you think, well, what are we paying all this money for then if you haven't got a clue about the most basic things? So would it be fair to say that when you're deciding to go on a holiday destination, you really ought to, maybe you might want to ask AI for some recommendations, but even when you've had them, you really need to then check to make sure that they're real. I think they call it hallucinating when AI starts generating facts which it's kind of invented. It is quite concerning.
2: It is, and it even sometimes generates pictures of places that don't exist that people then try and visit. So I think you're exactly right. It's super useful, but it is just a tool. And 3/4 of the people we surveyed said that they would rather trust a local, and I think that's a really important thing. We're kind of disinclined maybe in the world we live in today to just ask people. I mean, we're at Explore, we run small group adventures, so in about 100 countries around the world, some of which I wouldn't particularly want to try and visit myself and find out how to, you know, get under the skin of a culture, because it would be too difficult. And we have about 2/3 of our customers are solo travellers. So to be in a group with like-minded people and a leader who lives there and, you know, went to school in this village and their mother is, you know, standing in the market stall and things, you really get to sort of feel the culture of a place really well, and in a way that if you're asking AI and everyone else is asking the same algorithm, the algorithm is just going to send everyone to the same thing, and it's not going to be a kind of delightful local experience.
0: I'm sure that the Skegness Tourist Board are probably quite excited about that possibility, if everybody suddenly decides that Skeg's the place to go. So it says here that social media influencers are slightly less trustworthy than AI, and we've already established that AI can be just a load of old claptrap. So what, should we just not be influenced by anybody unless they actually are real people who've actually been there?
2: Yeah, well, that was an interesting one to me. I think there's a lot of very good social media influencers out there who are making proper, authentic content and really saying what they think. But I guess there are probably also examples of people who are just doing whatever a company is paying them to say, you know, saying whatever a company is paying them to say. So I guess it's just about making sure that you take advice from people you trust, whether they're in front of you or at the other end of the internet.
0: So your company is Explore Worldwide. So what exactly do you do?
2: So we do small group adventures in about 100 countries around the world, about 400 different itineraries, and it's all small groups. The maximum group size is 16 and the average is about 11 or 12, and we have local leaders, and that means that it's a small enough group that you can go and visit somewhere without it having a negative impact on the community. And we do actually, we've set up things called, we call PIES, positive influence impact experiences, which is where we make sure that we visit somewhere that has a positive impact on a community or a charity or a cooperative or something quite often in a remote area. But it gives our customers, yeah, such a lovely, rich experience, and quite often those are the dinner party stories that they remember.
0: So if somebody is planning a holiday and maybe not wanting to just do the traditional sort of 2 weeks in Benidorm as a package holiday, what would you recommend as some of the destinations they might want to look at?
2: Well, do you know what? This year I've been to Cambodia with my mum. I'd never been to Cambodia before, and we went on a trip, and it was absolutely beautiful. It's an amazing country, a very young country, and full of kind of interesting food and cultures and traditions, and very chilled out. It was a very chilled out experience, much less sort of hectic than a lot of Asian countries that I've been to. And our favourite moment was when we were on a boat going through lotus fields, which are like a lake, and the man who couldn't speak any English made us both hats out of the lotus leaves and posies of lotus flowers, and it just felt absolutely magical. So I would definitely recommend considering Cambodia. And then closer to home, I went to Puglia, which is the heel of Italy, for the first time recently, and we went out to a farm where a woman who had been making the same mozzarella every day from, you know, the buffalo she milked that morning for the last few decades, made some specially for us, and we sat and shared that mozzarella with her in the morning, and that was a super special moment too.
0: I think those kind of holidays that are things that you can actually sit and talk about, because it was something that meant something to you rather than just it was very sunny and we had a few sangrias. I think that's the kind of the best kind of holiday. So I'm hoping you've got some kind of website where people can trot along to and have a look at exactly what you do.
2: Absolutely. If you go to explore.co.uk, you can have a look at the itineraries all around the world and hopefully get inspired.
0: Brilliant stuff. Jay Hopkins from Explore Worldwide, thanks ever so much for your time today.
2: Thank you for having me.
0: It's a pleasure. Thanks.

with fingers and sowing the seeds of life. I don't know, would you put compost on that? I'm not sure. Now the finalists for this year's Nikon Camera, now you're going to love this, the Nikon Camera Comedy Wildlife Awards. They've been revealed after a record-breaking haul of more than 10,000 entries from some 112 countries. Now the shortlist this year includes everything from an angry-looking bird and a bear posing with, I don't know what it's doing, just posing, and a caiman apparently wearing a wig. The winners are going to be announced on the 8th of December. Prince William, now he's been revealing that he once sold CDs from a bric-a-brac stall on an estate in Wales, jokingly describing it as a dodgy car boot sale. The childhood memory came up during a visit there, where a resident reminded William that he'd bought a CD from him when he was just a boy. And a one-year-old capybara called Rupert settling into life at Drusilla's Park in East Sussex in the hope of hitting it off with resident sister Squash and Pumpkin. Rupert, we're told, travelled from Belgium over the summer, packed his own suitcase, and there he was. Keepers introducing him to the animals gradually, one paw at a time. The trio now apparently being, increasingly comfortable together and all part of the secret breeding programme. They probably didn't tell him that when he arrived. Thousands of people in Berlin using an online map to help keep the city's trees alive during dry weather. The open source map, it's a project which tracks more than 900,000 trees and lets volunteers see which one need water. Around 12,000 people so far have registered to help do it. You can't imagine us getting that community minded over here. We should, you know. Andy Lloyd's Morning Show. Scotland, Northern Ireland and the northwest of England, along with the northwest of Wales, going to have a rather windy day today. Showery outbreaks of rain, this turning rather heavy and persistent at times. After a rather chilly start elsewhere, mostly dry with some warm sunshine developing tonight. A weakening band of rain, this is going to be moving southeastwards into England and Wales overnight. Clear spells, a few showers in the northwest and fog patches in the southeast. As we head into the weekend proper then for Saturday, some rain across the north and the west of Scotland tomorrow, and some showers too affecting central and southwestern England and the southeast of Wales. Otherwise, fairly fine with some warm spells of sunshine. Top temperatures then for this Friday morning, highs of 19 Celsius for Nottingham, 18 Newcastle, 19 for Merseyside, 19 for Cardiff, a little cooler in Derry at 16, Aberdeen 16, and across the West Midlands 19 for you today.

0: turn. It's 9.5 minutes away from 11. Still to come in our final hour, more banging tunes. I learned that at disc jockey school. Time now, though, to see what's going on in the world of showbiz.
1: Two shows that Kanye West was due to play in Russia have been cancelled, organisers have confirmed. The US rapper, who's 49, had been due to perform at the Gazprom Arena in St. Petersburg on October the 10th and 11th. In a post shared on the messaging app Telegram, organisers Say Agency said the shows would no longer be going ahead. Pop and rap group N-Dubs have announced a UK arena tour for 2027. The trio, made up of Tulisa, Dappy and Fader, will embark on the Legacy Tour in February and March. The shows will kick off in Glasgow on February the 25th, followed by Newcastle on the 27th, Sheffield on the 28th, and Nottingham on March the 1st. And Stormzy, James Blake and Emily Evis are being honoured by the Ivers Academy. The rapper, the singer and the Glastonbury Festival organiser have been recognised in the Ivers Academy Honours, which were held at the Intercontinental London Park Lane on Thursday night. Stormzy was honoured for his impact on British music and culture and his commitment to creating opportunities for others.

Dakota Johnson and Machine Gun Kelly were seen together in New York City. The pair were photographed exiting a black SUV together and walking into Taylor Swift's Tribeca apartment. Johnson, 36, dressed casual in a black tank top and black pants for the outing, while the Vampire Diaries singer, also 36, wore some clothes. As Meta unveils its latest AI tool, Muse, the rock band with the same name has been pushed off their old social handle, @Muse, on multiple platforms. The change includes Meta platforms, but it's not restricted to them. On X, they become @MuseTheBand, while on Instagram, they're @MuseBand. The groups had their handle since 1994. That stinks. I'm

0: The FA has this morning released a statement on Manchester City's breaches of the Premier League's financial rules. They say the decision has significant implications for the integrity of the game. It's carefully considering the decision and the implications and will take action where appropriate. Manchester City have been found guilty of all 115 charges, but they're expected to lodge their appeal later today. A sixth man has been arrested in connection with the suspected RAF Fairford terror plot. Georgia Lee has the details.
1: A dual UK-Iranian national is now being questioned, with counter-terrorism policing saying the 25-year-old was arrested in the borough of Westminster on suspicion of preparation of terrorist attacks. Officers have also searched two properties in the area as part of the investigation.
0: The price at the pump may be on the rise, but we're told Britain's diesel supply is robust and resilient. That's according to the Transport Minister, Keir Mather, who has this morning told us how we have a wide range of sources. It follows pressure from the US for Europe to draw on their reserves as they think about stopping US diesel exports. Campaigners are urging the government to not back down to vape and tobacco companies and introduce measures that would make them less appealing to children. A consultation closes today, considering moves like keeping things like vapes and nicotine pouches out of sight in shops. Caroline Kearney is from Action Against Smoking and Health.
2: All of these companies have a right to engage with the consultation, you know, as any business does. But what we want the government to remember is that these businesses have a commercial interest in selling these products. And these are products which, you know, although they have varying degrees of health harm, they are all products which, you know, aren't healthy products.
0: Airlines will be blocked from charging parents extra to sit with their children on aeroplanes, according to government plans. Passengers will also no longer need to pay to tweak their name on the flight booking if they need to correct a mistake. And finally, Bill Nighy was named as the best host at the British Podcast Awards. It's for his Agony Uncle show, Ill Advised. The 76-year-old beat the likes of Louis Theroux and Catherine Ryan. That's the latest from Radio News Hub. I'm Matthew Dudley.

getting us underway in our third and final hour of Friday's morning show. It's Yaz and the Plastic Population, and The Only Way Is Up. It's 6:30 past 11. Very good morning. UK diesel prices hitting a record high. That's according to the motoring group, the RAC, this morning, reaching £2 a litre for the very first time ever. Now, this coming as the US President Donald Trump saying that he may ask European countries to release diesel reserves as he considers banning US exports of the fuel. Now, the move could bring prices down significantly for American drivers, but experts here warning it would put pressure on diesel prices in other countries. Transport Minister Keir Mather saying that the UK's supply of diesel is robust and resilient, and that the country has a wide range of sources. The United States, though, is a vital supplier of diesel to the whole world. More than half of the UK's diesel is imported, and 31% of that coming from the United States. Members of Donald Trump's Republican Party, they've been ramping up pressure on the president to curb diesel exports. Now, they're trying to do that in a bid to boost their own ratings in next month's US midterm elections. European ministers reportedly meeting later today to discuss the potential American ban.

One of those songs I'm still carrying a torch for. It was never such a massive hit here. It did quite well in its native Sweden, though. The Army of Lovers. If you've never seen the video for that, you really should. It gets dafter by the minute. And Crucified. It's 11 minutes past 11. Very good morning, then. Friday morning. Now, I've done a bit of research into a story we mentioned earlier. This concerning the Nikon Comedy Wildlife Awards. It sounds really daft, and it really is. The finalists for the 2026 edition, which suggests they've been doing this for some time. Now, they have been revealed, we mentioned earlier, a record-breaking about 10,000 plus entries, 112 countries taking part in this. Now, the pictures have been shortlisted to 40 now, including a caiman appearing to wear an Elvis-style wig, a leopard, which is doing a handstand, and an exceptionally angry-looking bird. It's one of those things that I think you have to really see this to appreciate the daftness of it all. The winners, as we mentioned, going to be announced on the 8th of December. Hopefully, if I can find out what it is and get a graphic of it, I shall post that on our social media so you can see for yourself. A shark. Now, that's been filmed swimming along a flooded residential street in New Jersey in America. Now, this comes after a powerful storm pushed seawater into the neighbourhood. Videos from Surf City show the animal's fin moving through the water before it disappeared into a driveway. It was later seen heading back towards the bay. A shark expert identifying it as a smooth dogfish, a species apparently commonly found in coastal waters. Sticking with sharks and America, of which there seem to be so many, a wildlife centre in Massachusetts is caring for a tiny diamondback terrapin, which has been born with two heads. The rare condition has a name, staff saying that both heads are quite alert, active and interested in eating. Whilst the hatchling can swim and move with all of its limbs, vets are continuing to monitor how it grows and how the unusual anatomy actually works. An Australian barman who discovered an ATM glitch that allowed him to withdraw and spend around 1.6 million Australian dollars is having his extraordinary story turned into a story which is going to be on YouTube. Dan Saunders discovered the fault back in 2011 and spent 4 months enjoying luxury hotels, restaurants, gambling and private jets before eventually being sent to jail. The story has already attracted millions of downloads as a podcast. And lastly, a black bear which helped itself to breakfast at a farmer's market in Colorado after discovering a stall full of freshly baked bread and pastries. The animal climbed onto the stall, tucking in before police and wildlife officers encouraged it away from shoppers. Eventually, it climbed a tree before leaving the area, probably quite full up.

bring this round to 18 morning show minutes past 11, playing Sting and Russians. Play that one especially because it's his birthday today. One more birthday artist to squeeze in. You may remember mentioned them earlier. Tiffany celebrating hers today. We'll dig out one and then my duty is done. Now let's have a little reminder of some of the national newspapers today. The Times leading on Britain holding emergency talks with European allies over the growing diesel crisis. Donald Trump threatening restrictions on US diesel exports unless both Germany and France release significant amounts from their emergency reserves. Now this amidst concerns over a global fuel supply problem and of course the ongoing price crisis. The Daily Telegraph also leading on the diesel dispute, focusing on Donald Trump's warning that European countries could face restrictions on American supplies unless emergency stocks are released immediately. Germany and France holding a significant share of Europe's strategic diesel reserves. The Guardian, now they're reporting this morning that ministers are considering major welfare reforms, which could well include removing a key disability benefit from some people aged under 25. Now, the proposals do remain under consideration at this stage rather than a confirmed government policy. The Daily Mail leading this morning on the first wave of prisoners released under the new sentencing rules, which came into force across England and Wales yesterday. Now, the reform allows some eligible prisoners to leave custody earlier, depending on their behaviour whilst in custody. Serious categories, including rape and specified child sexual offences, and indeed some of the most dangerous offenders, are excluded from this. The Metro also leading with the same story, focusing instead on the hundreds leaving jails as the new sentencing system begins. Ministers say that the changes are needed because of severe prison overcrowding, alongside greater tagging and supervision, which comes into play after they're released. The Sun, now they're focusing today on Prime Minister Andy Burnham and comments he's made about Manchester City's owners. Now this after an independent commission found the club guilty of serious breaches of Premier League financial rules. The Prime Minister said that he would be concerned about losing City's owners before Downing Street stressed that the club was not above the rules. The Daily Mirror, now they're talking about Andrew Franks, who was stabbed whilst confronting an attacker during the terrorism attack at Heaton Park Hebrew Congregation Synagogue in Manchester. His actions have since been recognised for helping to protect many people at the synagogue. Financial Times, they're leading on another rise in borrowing costs across major economies, markets continuing to react to the Iranian war and pressure on global energy supplies. High government borrowing costs can eventually influence mortgages, business lending, and more widely, the public finances. And lastly, the iNewspaper reporting that Andy Burnham has left open the possibility of an early general election next year, citing sources close to Downing Street. Now, no election has yet been announced, and the timing still remains a matter for the Prime Minister. Well, those are some of the national newspapers this morning.

0: Mervyn and those police and thieves. Bringing us round to 25 and half past 11. We're having another chat around about half past 11 this morning. At least I hope so. I can't remember exactly whether I arranged it or not. If not, it'd be Monday. I'm pretty sure I did. Keep watching this space. Organised chaos? Do you think there is any organisation at all? You can see my dirty secret. Let's have a look, shall we, at what's going on in the world of business.
1: A woman who was assaulted at a Travelodge hotel when a man was given a keycard to her room was fundamentally failed by the hotel chain, an independent review has found. The report said the case uncovered problems with room security, not just within the business, but across the entire hotel sector. It comes after a guest was sexually assaulted at a Travelodge in Maidenhead by a man who had been given a keycard to her room. Chancellor John Healey has summoned the chiefs of the UK's biggest banks for a meeting ahead of his autumn budget statement, amid growing calls from the industry to avoid targeting lenders with a tax raid. The meeting will take place in person next Tuesday, according to reports. And nearly 400 workers are at risk of losing their jobs after chemical manufacturer Syngenta announced plans to cease operations at its Grangemouth site in Scotland. The company says no final decision has been made, but it has begun formal consultation with unions and employees. 377 jobs would be affected if the plant were to close.

0: Barry Manilow. Yep, we've got no pride here. And Bermuda Triangle. It's independent local radio. It's Friday morning and 11:30. Time for our final look this morning at the latest headlines.
1: A sixth man has been arrested in connection with the suspected RAFF terror plot. The UK Iranian national is under suspicion of preparation of terrorist acts. Airlines will be blocked from charging parents extra to sit with their children on aeroplanes, according to government plans. Meanwhile, Ryanair has today revealed around 1,000 flights were cancelled last month, thanks to UK air traffic chaos. A national programme is being rolled out for rough sleepers for the first time ever. Tens of thousands of homeless people will be able to get the flu jab for free. And Bill Nighy was named as best host at the British Podcast Awards. Andy Lloyd's
0: Morning Show. 29 minutes away from 12. Now, when I was at school, I mean, I'm going back a long time, one of our teachers, I think it was probably careers guidance, for we needed a guiding back then. They were suggesting that you should, when you're thinking about what you want to do in the future, make sure it's something that a computer can't do. Now, obviously, we thought they were mad because, well, computers were great big things, the size of washing machines, and not the sort of thing that could ever do anything we wanted to do, especially as I was going to be a superstar disc jockey. Sadly, computers got smaller, and I never quite got to where I wanted to be. Anyway, that's the way of the world. And even going further back, you know, some 80 years ago, this is just after the Second World War now, pretty much the most popular jobs in this country centred around manufacturing, heavy industry, agriculture, of course, and domestic service. Nowadays, though, care workers and people involved in developing software, these are the most common full-time jobs across the United Kingdom. So it kind of begs the question, if things have changed that much in the last 80 years, where will we be in the next 80 years? Now, research out finding that robot maintenance, I'm thinking Android now. Now, many of those will still be popular, we're told, along with AI trainers. Now, many of these are things that will still be needed, followed by doctors and nurses, because presumably we're still going to fall ill. But those presumably who are going to have the ability to deploy AI to actually fix us. Now, many Brits don't believe that technical skills will necessarily be the golden ticket to employment. Human skills are set to become increasingly important in the jobs of the future. Now, we've been joined this morning by Lenny Higgs, the Managing Director of Manpower Group. Lenny, good morning. Thanks for joining us today.
2: Good morning, Andy. Good to be here.
0: Oh, thank you for being there. So, obviously, so much is changing in the world with the advent of artificial intelligence, which probably will be able to speak more clearly than me. So, what jobs are you thinking are still going to be around in 80 years' time?
2: Yeah, so I think this, as you've obviously outlined already, there's so much going on, and we are learning every day that the future of jobs really is speaking to, as you touched on earlier, the human connection. So if you think about it in terms of human first and digital always, it's getting that relationship right, and that's very much how we see it. We're actually celebrating 80 years of our Brook Street business this year, which is fantastic. But what it's allowed us to do is actually create some research to really understand, as you've talked through, you know, what jobs looked like 80 years ago, what we see today, but also more importantly, what we kind of see over the next 80 years. And what's really, really shone through here is very much that, you know, people absolutely believe that the human connection is the most important element of what we're going to see in the future. You touched on a moment ago about AI trainers being a potential job of the future, and that's a great example actually to use, because you're going to need that technology and the ability that AI gives us to help us do things better, more efficiently, you know, and maybe, you know, give us a sight of what we haven't got sight of yet to help us move forward. But actually, we're going to need that human connection, the ability to communicate with people, to really connect to all of the generations in our workforce to ensure we get that partnership right. So yes, tech and AI are absolutely front and foremost of a future of jobs, but it cannot replace those human capabilities. So when you think about things like, I don't know, empathy, judgment, relationship building, and in some instances, physical capabilities, it just can't replace those things. And what we see when we speak to our clients and our candidates all day and every day is transferable skills are really the future of what we are going to see, probably more so than technical skills over the next 80 years. And some of the research that we saw really showed that that's where most people see the future of work really changing.
0: It seems possible with artificial intelligence that the idea of trainers for it is a little naive, because there's presumably going to be a stage where AI can train itself. And I think we're just going to be bit part players in all of this. It seems logical then to think that the only things that are secure job-wise are things that physically could never be done by artificial intelligence. I'm thinking like construction work and electrical work, haircuts,
2: sure,
0: and things that yeah, physically require human beings, rather than things that at some stage, maybe not even ways we've considered at the moment, but anything, if you even consider working in a shop, obviously with high streets being sort of barren wastelands these days, everything's online, so yeah, going into retail probably it's a bit redundant, because there's just everything will be done online. There won't be any shops. Your supermarket can deliver stuff to you, so who needs those? You really got to just be looking at things that require a pair of hands, a pair of ears, and that human touch that a machine can't deliver. Is that kind of where you're going with the way you think, or am I being a little simplistic?
2: No, not at all. And I think it's really fair what you say. And there will absolutely be some skills that, you know, any form of AI or technology will not be able to replace. And as I mentioned before about physical capabilities, that is a given. I think what's really important to call out here is, you know, us in terms of, you know, employees and employers, you know, in the marketplace, we need to think about how we are adapting. So what we see very much is, you know, how is education, how are employers and individuals themselves going to be able to adapt quickly to enough in terms of, think of the pace of change we see already in technology and AI today. The pace that impacts on career changes is so rapid. So we need to think about how all of those elements I just mentioned are going to help people connect to what those jobs could be. And I guess a good way to kind of think of it is probably like, so we're going to evolve from learning a career, and traditionally, you know, people have gone into a career, more to learning how we keep learning. And I think we definitely see already, especially Gen Z, if you think about what they are doing now, they already have side hustles, they have multiple jobs. And actually, we think that's something that's going to become really common over the years. So, and you can have, for example, if you think about an engineer, they might start off, you know, in their 20s and 30s being an engineer, but in their 30s and 40s, they may move to technology or AI as a specialist within engineering. And then later on in life, in their 40s and 50s, they could become an entrepreneur using that experience to start a business. And then in their 50s and 60s, becoming an educator or a mentor, teaching the next generation. So the traditional way of seeing, you know, this is the path and the route I'm going to go down, it just doesn't exist anymore, and certainly won't in the future. And I think there are, you know, so many different avenues that people can explore. But I think the key really here is about seeing and being able to open to learning about what's available, and being comfortable that your career might start over here, but it actually could end up somewhere very different. And that is okay.
0: One of the areas that you did seem to touch on that is certainly a very, well, whether it's popular, I don't know, it's certainly very much needed, is in the care sector, because that really yeah, does require a physical human presence and somebody who is able to empathize with the person they're caring for and be there to provide that physical support. So are we looking at that kind of thing too? You talked about side hustles as well. So is it the way that we're going to go, that we have a main job and then something else we do to augment our income, because either there are so few jobs or things don't pay as well? I mean, what is the need to do that? Is it financial?
2: Yeah, I think in the first instance, it probably is driven by financial requirement and demand. But also, I think it depends on what generation you're looking at. So as I mentioned about Gen Z, you know, they're much more motivated by purpose and value, perhaps, versus other generations. So people's motivations are changing all of the time. And we see that across workforces that have four or five generations in them. So I think the motivation there is quite different. But of course, you know, people need a steady income to be able to do the things that they want to do and to be able to just live a standard of life that they expect. You touched on obviously care there, and I think it's certainly worth just mentioning, Andy. So if you think about, you know, we know that people are living longer. which then means we're going to need more care workers in the workforce. And, you know, I think that's really important. It's not just going to be about the obvious things, but, you know, they're going to need financial management. So how do we help them feel financially secure? How do we help them have more independence and being connected? And we know that obviously a lot of older people struggle with loneliness. So how do we help? How does technology help them connect to others and other things in society that are going to have them a much more comfortable and fruitful latter years of their life? But actually, that whole world is a really big opportunity, and it's going to create so many jobs that we don't even know of today. And I think we can see it already in some of the things that we have in our business, where, you know, thinking about, you know, longevity and home independence and digital, you know, expertise to help that generation really, you know, come to the fore. So I think there's going to be a huge amount of change, of course, but actually it's going to be exciting in some ways, because there will be opportunities and jobs that we don't even know about today, obviously alongside the evolution and adjustments to jobs that we know already.
0: Brook Street, you say, are celebrating their 80th anniversary. So has the role that they played, has that changed over the years?
2: Obviously, we are, you know, as you say, we're doing it for 80 years. We have to pivot and be agile in terms of what the market and the you know, the economy is doing. But fundamentally, what we have learned in our research and just seeing the core DNA of what is going on in the market and who we are, it's very much that everything comes back to the human interaction and the human connection, and all about relationship. So all the things that go on around us, whether that's, you know, a different skill set or something, you know, accelerates over here, or suddenly there's a demand over there, those things are always going to happen. But if we take that all away, the core comes back to, first and foremost, putting people into work, and it's understanding how you build those relationships to help people put them into work. And our job, of course, is to support that connection and make sure we understand what that looks like. But first and foremost, it's all about the people. That's what it always comes back to for us.
0: Yeah, well, let's hope it stays that way. Lenny Higgs, thanks ever so much for joining us this morning. Thank you.
2: No, thank you, Andy. Bye-bye.

0: Robert Smith and The Cure and The Love Cats. It's 14 away from 12. Now, if you're a cinema fan, what might you have been doing in 1992? Well, if you're a purist, probably staying at home. Today, 1992, saw Carry On Columbus, which it was one of those things that was kind of many years in the making, had so much promise, but I seem to remember very much panned by the critics at the time, owing to the fact that it was taking a very old format and trying to bring it up to date with kind of varying degrees of success. Mercury Rising, that made its cinematic debut this day, Friday the 2nd of October in 1998. On the telly, 1965 today was a Saturday night. Now, you could well have been settling down to watch the Avengers. Diana Rigg, Patrick McNee doing their thing. This made, of course, on ITV, The Town of No Return. Doctor Who on the box, it was William Hartnell in the title role tonight, part four of Galaxy 4. And Dad's Army at 1969, glorious black and white, The Bullet Is Not for Firing. That was this very day. Now, 1971, and a brand new programme making its debut on the BBC. Bruce Forsyth and Give Us a Twirl, Anthea Turner, at the Generation Game. Very first chance to see that on the box. Can't believe it's 1971. One of those kind of must-watch things when the family all used to sit around the telly and, enjoy the whole night's entertainment. Well, those are just some of the things that have happened on this day in years gone by. Let's find out what's happening on this day as we look at this morning's sports news.
1: Wales and the Republic of Ireland are in UEFA Nations League action tonight. Wales are facing Norway. They're currently at the bottom of Group D, so we'll be hoping for a win. Boss Craig Bellamy says that Norway's Erling Haaland won't be distracted by any outside noise.
2: If you love football, you have to appreciate him. Yeah, there's loads of ways. Yeah, it's difficult to pinpoint a certain moment because it's very rare you have a player who's his size.
1: Meanwhile, the Republic of Ireland face Austria. They're currently sitting third in Group G. Elsewhere, Manchester City are in UEFA Women's Champions League action. They face Real Madrid. The chief executive of Tottenham has offered his backing to Roberto Di Zerbi after their poor start to the new campaign. Spurs are bottom of the Premier League and winless after five fixtures. And Cameron Norrie was beaten by newly crowned US Open champion Alexander Zverev in the first round of the China Open in Beijing. The Briton blew a set point opportunity, then collapsed in the subsequent tie break after taking the first point.

Humba Wumba and Tub Thumping 1997 for that. It's 8 minutes away from 12. Now in sports related news, the Independent Commission's verdict into Manchester City has significant implications for the integrity of the game. Now that's according to the Football Association in a statement issued this morning. England's footballing governing body saying that they're taking the decision very carefully and its implications will revolve around action where appropriate. Now, the FA statement comes after it was confirmed earlier this week on Tuesday that Manchester City had been found guilty of all charges relating to breaches of the Premier League's financial regulations, doing this between 2009-10 and the 2017-18 seasons. Manchester City repeatedly denied guilt and have until today to formally lodge an appeal. Now, as proceedings between the Premier League and Manchester City Football Club remain ongoing, the FA saying that they will not be commenting further at this stage. They said, though, that they will continue to monitor developments closely. Now, it's being reported that Manchester City have been expected to claim that key sponsorship deals were funded by the Abu Dhabi government rather than the club's owners, and that forms part of the appeal. Now, amongst the independent panel's findings were that Manchester City had arranged sham contracts with a number of commercial partners, and doing that as part of a scheme to disguise secret funding of more than £830 million. The Premier League saying that City systematically broke Premier League rules and did so for nearly a decade. That story likely to rumble on for some time to come. It's a happy birthday today on a lighter note to Tiffany.

our penultimate song today. Or is it just the last but one? I can't decide. Tiffany celebrating her birthday today. And from 1988, I think we're alone now. That pretty much brings us to an end of our programme today and for the whole of this week. Thanks very much for your company. Have yourself a lovely weekend, whatever you're doing. I'll be back Monday morning from 9 o'clock, start of a new week. Maybe we'll have a few less technical problems. I don't know. I think they make for the programme, to be honest. It's the highlight of my morning. Have yourself a lovely day. See you Monday, and I go to sleep.

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But I wanna know for sure. So come on, hold me tight.

0: Okay, I'm the captain of this ship, so Chips Ahoy.
1: Or we're all going to need life jackets.
0: It's not Chips Ahoy. That's what you're supposed to say.
2: It is Chips Ahoy.
0: Is it Chips Ahoy? Is it that?
2: Oh, I thought you were talking about cookies.
0: I was the captain of the ship of the cookies.
1: I thought we were going
0: the cookie,
1: down.
0: The cookie ship.
2: It is going down.
0: Oh, we're going down already. Oh, my goodness. This is fun with Em and Dave and Aaron. We got the crew in the studio, and we got all the people that have tuned in to listen to this crew. And it's the only crew that went to a car wash and asked for the deluxe package, not realizing it included a full psychological assessment on all of our life choices leading up to this moment.
2: I feel empty.
1: Oh, but look at how clean the car is.
0: We've lost our soul and we cleaned our car. That's nice. Okay. What's going on the show today, you guys? We are going to try to work in that weekly wacky word, squiffle. That's the weekly wacky word, squiffle.
2: Sure.
0: We're going to try to work that into the show today. We also have the hot off the top news. We've got a trivia reveal that we're going to play. And then, Amanda, you're going to do...
2: I've got some modern Seinfeld.
1: Oh, yeah. We wait all week for it.
2: And then I've got some updates on Oasis, Kiss, and the Stagecoach Music Festival.
1: Excellent.
0: Okay.
1: And then after that, I'm going to tell you about a man that brought a homeless man home for dinner.
2: And then
1: after dinner, I'm going to tell you about Jake, who I met on the bus, who made the most impact in my life.
2: Okay, great.
0: That sounds like an inspirational moment there for you.
2: And then I'm going to inspire us to clean out the junk drawer.
0: Okay, and I want to talk about signs you may be out of shape. Okay?
1: Signs.
0: Just take a look at me. Just take a look at me. If you resemble me at all, that's a big sign.
1: And then I'll be taken to the sky in my chopper, checking on the traffic.
0: Mm-hmm.
1: And reports of a bus causing some delays.
2: Of course.
0: Good news segment is after that, and the trivia preview with those questions we're going to ask on the show. But right now, we're going to get started with Hot Off the Top News!
3: It's weird. The weird and wacky news.
0: Okay, what do we got for our headlines today, everybody? We got a naked man that stands... This sounds very similar to when we met Aaron, actually. How we were introduced to him. Naked man stands on New York City street for 3 days. Look at me. And then we've got a grave digging contest that's happening in Hungary. We got to find out all about it and maybe head over there too and do a little report on it. That would be really cool.
1: I like it.
0: I'd go over there. Okay, let's take a break and come back with all that hot off the top news and all the fun on Fun with Em and Dave O'Neill.

0: Welcome back to the show. This is Fun with Ammon, Davo, and Aaron.
1: I love you guys.
0: You're back.
2: Let's
0: do it. Doug was on the show yesterday.
3: Yeah,
1: he was so
0: didn't have the same ring as Fun with Ammon, Davo, and Aaron.
3: Yeah, just Doug.
1: Doug.
3: Yeah.
1: Doug.
0: Okay, we are going to now get to the hot off the top news, and we're going to talk about the naked man who was standing on the New York street for 3 days. He's a Baltimore artist known as Ham. He stood naked on a small platform in New York City's Soho neighborhood from September 5th to September 8th with messages including, "Use less to fight progress."
3: Whoa,
0: scrawled across his body.
1: That's deep.
0: Yeah, the stunt was apparently intended to protest OpenAI opening an office in Soho.
3: Oh, yeah.
0: One New Yorker responded, "Oh, what the F? What the F is wrong with you, man? What the F?"
3: Oh, he's French.
0: No, that was my New York City accent. You know what? You New Yorkers, you and I know. How about the Ham said someone had pushed him off the platform, punched him,
3: oh no,
0: and then fled.
3: Oh.
0: He also claimed he was briefly taken to a psychiatric ward.
3: Oh, yeah.
1: That's horrible.
0: That makes sense, yeah.
1: If you didn't know it before, you know it now. Soho has a problem with crack.
3: Oh, come on.
0: Jeez. You know, if you ask the guy for directions, pray he doesn't point.
3: Okay.
0: How about this next one? There's a grave digging contest that's happening in Hungary right now.
1: The
0: annual Hungarian grave digging contest took place over the weekend, organized by the Hungarian Association of Cemetery Maintainers and Operators to showcase the trade. 38 competitors form 19 two-person teams, and they dug graves in a public cemetery.
1: Get out for fun?
0: Yeah, in northern Hungary. This is a quote, actually. Speed is the main thing here. Let's do that New York accent for the Hungarians
3: in Hungary.
0: Speed is the main thing here, not the beauty. That was the winner. Uh-huh. Robert Nagy, he and his teammate Laszlo Kiss, what a great name,
3: yeah.
0: Laszlo Kiss, finished in 1 hour 21 minutes and shared a $200,000 foreign prize. That's about $640.
3: Really?
1: Wow.
0: Yeah.
1: Bonus points if you find a body or buried treasure.
3: Oh, yeah. Finders keepers, right?
1: Look at this loot.
0: That's it for the hot off the top news. We've got the trivia reveal. That's coming up next right here on Fun with Ammon, Davo, and Aaron. So get ready to play along.

0: everybody's favorite game show. It's time for the Trivia Reveal. But first, here's a word from our sponsor.
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0: Three questions we have for the Trivia Reveal, just like every other day, and you're going to play along just like every other day.
2: That's right.
3: It's going to be a good day.
0: We're going to have a good one here. So let's start with the first question. About 50% of women talk about this with their coworkers, but only about 29% of guys do the same thing. What is it, Aaron? What do you think?
3: Yeah, how much bail was last week?
2: Oh, my gosh.
3: Yeah. Right?
0: You think those demographics are changing? Yeah. More and more women?
2: Yeah, the women are bragging.
0: The women are getting out of jail more than the guys are?
2: Sure,
0: I think you got them mixed up. Amanda, actually, you did just get out of jail, didn't you?
3: Yeah.
0: I had to bail you. Maybe you're onto something there, Aaron.
3: My case.
0: You're onto something. Okay, what'd you say, Amanda?
2: How many times they cry in the bathroom.
0: Yeah, that's a true story. That's a true story. And then I said, their ultimate quitting their job fantasy.
2: Oh, yeah.
0: They talk about that, going into the boss's office, telling them who's who and what's what.
2: That's right. Take this job and what?
0: Well, you know what? I'm not right. Neither are you.
2: Oh.
0: They talk about how much they earn. That's what they talk about.
2: Oh, really? Yeah. That's taboo.
0: More than the guys. Mm. Okay, number two, we do this 20% more on the weekends than on work days. What is it? Aaron, what do you think?
3: Could it possibly be enjoying life?
2: Oh, sure.
0: Right? Possibly. Yeah. Yeah. That's a good one. Uh-huh. Amanda, what do you think?
2: I say sleep.
0: Oh.
2: Yeah.
0: Can I get a ding, ding, ding? Because I kind of matched Amanda's answer.
2: Oh,
0: I said,
2: are we right?
0: Midday naps
2: That's
0: is what
2: good.
0: I said.
2: That's good.
0: I said midday naps. And then the actual answer is smile.
3: Oh, I smile. Yeah. Right.
2: I guess that's appreciating life.
3: That's right. Yeah.
0: I don't think you should get a ding, ding, ding, though.
3: No, but okay. I'll give you a
2: you
3: ding,
2: are a ding,
0: hey,
2: ding.
0: Hey, watch it. Settle down. Okay, we're going to now go to number three here, the final question. Three out of four full-time workers have taken a day off work to do this. What is it? Aaron, what do you think?
3: Yeah, I'm going to just say it. Shock therapy.
0: Ooh, really?
2: Oh, sure. It still exists.
3: It does.
2: Yeah.
0: Okay.
3: It's very accidental.
0: You know, just sitting in the studio with you, Aaron, is like shock therapy.
2: We learned so much.
0: Amanda, what did you say?
2: I said go to the movies.
0: Go to the movies.
2: Yep.
0: And I said they do it to avoid HR.
3: Oh.
0: That's why.
2: Sure.
0: And my answer is the best, but it's not right.
3: No.
0: Catch up on sleep. That's what they said.
2: We'll do that on the weekend.
0: That's right. That's it. Okay, those are the three questions. Those are the answers. We've got more questions coming up at the end of the show, like always, so make sure you tune in for that. Join us. Stick around. And you definitely want to stick around for the next segment, because Amanda's going to do what, Amanda?
2: Burn, burn, burn, and Bonner and Seinfeld.
3: Yeah. Oh, don't tell Jerry.

0: You probably think you're pretty good at multitasking behind the wheel. I mean, you have to multitask to drive. So what's wrong with checking your phone? The thing is, your brain simply doesn't work like that. Even a quick look at the message, it's time for quick reply, affects your concentration, and makes you less able to react to hazards. If you use a mobile phone while driving, you're 4 times more likely to crash. Think. Put your phone away.
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0: Welcome back to the show. This is Fun with Amandevo and Aaron. And now it's time for Amanda to take over because we got some, terrible sitcom theme songs to start this show with and start this segment. So let's hear it. What
1: they're
0: are you
1: not
0: doing?
1: Always terrible.
0: They're awful.
2: Yeah,
0: they're
2: here awful. We go. Here's one.
1: No,
0: it's awful. Yeah. No, if you really want to enjoy
2: really
0: it, then
2: stepping it up there.
0: Listen to this one. Listen to this one right here. This is how you do it. That's right. This is Modern Seinfeld. That's the proper intro to the show. Give it to us. What do we got?
2: All right. Jerry refuses to scan a restaurant QR code just to see the menu. Yeah. Elaine's date judges her for asking to see a paper menu.
0: Okay.
2: George photographs another table's menu rather than admit his phone is dead.
0: Oh,
2: Kramer
0: weird.
2: Starts printing his own QR codes and secretly replacing restaurant ones with the links to his personal website.
1: Okay.
2: That's
1: nice.
2: Kind of brilliant.
0: I'm kind of stuck on something. How did George take a picture of another table's
2: I was thinking that too.
0: Menu
2: let's
0: when
2: move
0: his
2: on.
0: Phone
2: let's
0: was go, dead?
2: Let's move on.
0: Okay.
2: Elaine dates a guy who only communicates through 5-minute voice notes.
0: Okay.
2: Jerry refuses to listen to anything longer than 30 seconds.
0: Yeah.
2: George discovers he can play voice notes at double speed and starts doing it during actual conversations.
1: Oh, dear.
2: I'm not sure. That's weird.
0: Yeah.
2: And Kramer embraces voice notes completely and stop speaking to people face to face.
1: Of course.
0: But none of them, nobody can actually say voice notes.
2: Yeah, it's hard.
0: It's very hard to
2: voice
0: say, actually.
2: Notes. Voice notes.
0: If you say it with an accent, actually, it might be a little easier.
1: Voice notes.
0: Voice notes. Voice notes, yes.
2: Oh, dear. Okay,
0: that's it for Modern Seinfeld. We are taking a break, and when we get back, Amanda's in charge once again, and she's going to be doing what, Amanda?
2: The Daily Music News.
0: That's right. It's coming up next on Fun with Amandevo and Aaron.

0: this ship, so Chips Ahoy.
1: Or we're all going to need life jackets.
0: It's not Chips Ahoy. That's what you're supposed to say.
2: It is Chips Ahoy.
0: Is it Chips Ahoy? Is it that?
2: Oh, well, I thought you were talking about cookies.
0: When you're, I was the captain of the ship of the cookies.
1: I thought we were going
0: the cookie,
1: down.
0: The cookie ship.
2: It is going down.
0: We're going down already. Oh, my goodness. This is fun with Em and Dave and Aaron. We got the crew in the studio, and we got all the people that have tuned in to listen to this crew. And it's the only crew that went to a car wash and asked for the deluxe package, not realizing it included a full psychological assessment on all of our life choices leading up to this moment.
2: I feel empty.
1: Oh, but look at how clean the car is.
0: We've lost our soul and we cleaned our car. That's nice. Okay. What's going on the show today, you guys? We are going to try to work in that weekly wacky word, squiffle. That's the weekly wacky word, squiffle.
2: Sure.
0: We're going to try to work that into the show today. We also have the hot off the top news. We've got a trivia reveal that we're going to play. And then, Amanda, you're going to do...
2: I've got some modern Seinfeld.
1: Oh, yeah. We wait all week for it.
2: And then I've got some updates on Oasis, Kiss, and the Stagecoach Music Festival.
1: Excellent.
0: Okay.
1: And then after that, I'm going to tell you about a man that brought a homeless man home for dinner.
2: Okay.
1: And then after dinner, I'm going to tell you about Jake, who I met on the bus, who made the most impact in my life.
2: Okay, great.
0: That sounds like an inspirational moment there for you.
2: And then I'm going to inspire us to clean out the junk drawer.
0: Okay, and I want to talk about signs you may be out of shape. Okay.
1: Signs.
0: Just take a look at me. Just take a look at me. If you resemble me at all, that's a big sign.
1: And then I'll be taken to the sky in my chopper, checking on the traffic.
0: Mm-hmm.
1: And reports of a bus causing some delays.
2: Of course.
0: Good news segment is after that, and the trivia preview with those questions we're going to ask on the show. But right now, we're going to get started with Hot Off the Top News!
3: It's weird. The weird and wacky news.
0: Okay, what do we got for headlines today, everybody? We got a naked man that stands... This sounds very similar to when we met Aaron, actually. How we were introduced to him. Naked man stands on New York City street for 3 days. Look at me. Look at me. And then we've got a grave digging contest that's happening in Hungary. We got to find out all about it and maybe head over there too and do a little report on it. That would be really cool.
1: I like it.
0: I'd go over there. Okay, let's take a break and come back with all that hot off the top news and all the fun on Fun with Em and Dave O'Neill.

0: Welcome back to the show. This is Fun with Ammon, Davo, and Aaron.
1: I love you guys.
0: You're back.
2: Let's
0: you remember
2: do it.
0: Doug was on the show yesterday. Just to,
3: yeah,
1: he was so
0: didn't
1: full
0: have
1: of
0: the
1: charisma here.
0: Didn't have the same ring as Fun with Ammon, Davo, and Aaron.
3: Yeah, just Doug.
1: Doug.
3: Yeah.
1: Doug.
0: Okay, we are going to now get to the hot off the top news, and we're going to talk about the naked man who was standing on the New York street for 3 days. He's a Baltimore artist known as Ham. He stood naked on a small platform in New York City's Soho neighborhood from September 5th to September 8th with messages including, use less to fight progress.
3: Whoa,
0: scrawled
3: okay.
0: across his body.
1: That's deep.
0: Yeah, the stunt was apparently intended to protest OpenAI opening an office in Soho.
3: Oh, yeah.
0: One New Yorker responded, oh, what the F? What the F is wrong with you, man? What the F?
3: Oh, he's and, French.
0: No, that was my New York City accent. You know what? You New Yorkers, you and I know.
3: Use guys and I.
0: How about the Ham said someone had pushed him off the platform, punched him.
3: Oh, no.
0: And then fled.
3: Oh.
0: He also claimed he was briefly taken to a psychiatric ward.
3: Oh, yeah.
1: That's horrible.
0: That makes sense, yeah.
1: If you didn't know it before, you know it now. Soho has a problem with crack.
3: Oh, sure does. Come on.
0: Oh, jeez. You know, if you ask the guy for directions, pray he doesn't point.
3: Okay,
0: how about this next one? There's a grave digging contest that's happening in Hungary right now.
1: Love it.
0: Annual Hungarian grave digging contest took place over the weekend, organized by the Hungarian Association of Cemetery Maintainers and Operators to showcase the trade. 38 competitors form 19 two-person teams, and they dug graves in a public cemetery.
1: Came out for fun?
0: Yeah, in northern Hungary. Speed, this is a quote, actually. Speed is the main thing here. Let's do that New York accent for the Hungarians
3: in Hungary.
0: Speed is the main thing here, not the beauty. That was the winner. Uh-huh. Robert Nagy, he and his teammate Laszlo Kiss, what a great name,
3: yeah.
0: Laszlo Kiss, finished in 1 hour, 21 minutes and shared a 200,000 forint prize. That's about $640.
3: Really?
1: Wow.
0: Yeah.
1: Bonus points if you find a body or buried treasure.
3: Oh, yeah. Finders keepers, right?
1: Yeah. Look at this loot.
0: That's it for the hot off the top news. We've got the trivia reveal. That's coming up next right here on Fun with Ammon, Davo, and Aaron. So get ready to play along.

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Then, a generous helping of 60s hits. 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Then simmer on gas mark 7 until golden brown. This

0: 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It's time for the trivia reveal. But first, here's a word from our sponsor.
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0: Three questions we have for the trivia reveal, just like every other day, and you're going to play along just like every other day.
2: That's right.
3: It's going to be a good day.
0: We're going to have a good one here. So let's start with the first question. About 50% of women talk about this with their coworkers, but only about 29% of guys do the same thing. What is it, Aaron? What do you think?
3: Yeah, how much bail was last week?
2: Oh, my gosh. Yeah.
0: Right? You think those demographics are changing? Yeah. More and more women?
2: Yeah, the women are bragging.
0: The women are getting out of jail more than the guys are?
2: Sure,
0: I think you got them mixed up. Amanda, you did just get out of jail, didn't you? Yeah. So I had to bail you. Maybe you're onto something there, Aaron.
3: My case.
0: You're onto something. Okay, what'd you say, Amanda?
2: How many times they cry in the bathroom.
0: Yeah, that's a true story. That's a true story. And then I said, their ultimate quitting their job fantasy.
2: Oh, yeah.
0: They talk about that. Going into the boss's office, telling them who's who and what's what.
2: That's right. Take this job and what?
0: Well, you know what? I'm not right. Neither are you. Neither are you.
2: Oh.
0: They talk about how much they earn. That's what they talk about.
2: Oh, really? Yeah. That's taboo.
0: More than the guys. Mm. Okay, number two, we do this 20% more on the weekends than on work days. What is it? Aaron, what do you think?
3: Could it possibly be enjoying life?
2: Oh, sure.
0: Possibly. Right? Yeah. That's a good one. Uh-huh. Amanda, what do you think?
2: I say sleep.
0: Oh.
2: Yeah.
0: Can I get a ding, ding, ding? Because I kind of matched Amanda's answer.
2: Oh,
0: I said,
2: are we right?
0: Midday naps
2: that's
0: is what
2: good.
0: I said.
2: That's good.
0: I said midday naps. And then the actual answer is smile.
3: I guess that's appreciating life.
0: I don't think you should get a ding, ding, ding, though.
3: No, but okay. I'll give you a
2: you
3: ding,
2: are a ding,
0: hey,
2: ding.
0: Watch yeah. it. Settle down. Okay, we're going to now go to number three here, the final question. 3 out of 4 full-time workers have taken a day off work to do this. What is it? Aaron, what do you think?
3: Yeah, I'm going to just say it. Shock therapy.
0: Ooh, really?
2: Sure. It still exists.
3: It does.
2: Yeah.
0: Okay.
3: It's very accidental.
0: You know, just sitting in the studio with you, Aaron, is like shock therapy.
2: We learned so much.
0: Amanda, what did you say?
2: I said go to the movies.
0: Go to the movies. Yep. And I said they do it to avoid HR.
2: Oh.
0: That's why. Sure. And my answer is the best, but it's not right.
3: No.
0: Catch up on sleep. That's what they said.
2: We'll do that on the weekend.
0: That's right. That's it. Okay, those are the three questions. Those are the answers. We've got more questions coming up at the end of the show, like always. So make sure you tune in for that. Join us. Stick around. And you definitely want to stick around for the next segment because Amanda's going to do what, Amanda?
2: Burn, burn, burn, and Bonner and Seinfeld.
3: Yeah. Oh, don't tell Jerry.

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0: Welcome back to the show. This is Fun with Amandevo and Aaron. And now it's time for Amanda to take over because we got some, terrible sitcom theme songs to start this show with and start this segment. So let's hear it. What
1: they're
0: are you
1: not
0: doing?
1: Always terrible.
0: They're awful.
2: Yeah,
0: they're
2: here awful. We go. Here's one.
0: It's awful. Yeah. No, if you really want to enjoy
2: really
0: it, then
2: stepping it up there.
0: Listen to this one. Listen to this one right here. This is how you do it. That's right. This is Modern Seinfeld. That's the proper intro to the show. Give it to us. What do we got?
2: All right. Jerry refuses to scan a restaurant QR code just to see the menu. Yep. Elaine's date judges her for asking to see a paper menu.
0: Okay.
2: George photographs another table's menu rather than admit his phone is dead.
0: Oh,
2: Kramer
0: weird.
2: Starts printing his own QR codes and secretly replacing restaurant ones with the links to his personal website.
1: Okay. Oh, nice.
2: Kind of brilliant.
0: I'm kind of stuck on something. How did George take a picture of another table's
2: menu when his phone was dead? Let's move on.
0: Okay.
2: Elaine dates a guy who only communicates through 5-minute voice notes.
0: Okay.
2: Jerry refuses to listen to anything longer than 30 seconds.
0: Yeah.
2: George discovers he can play voice notes at double speed and starts doing it during actual conversations.
1: Okay.
2: I'm not sure. That's weird.
0: Yeah.
2: And Kramer embraces voice notes completely and stops speaking to people face to face.
1: Of course.
0: But none of them, nobody can actually say voice notes.
2: Yeah, it's hard.
0: It's very hard to
2: voice
0: say, actually.
2: Notes. Voice notes.
0: If you say it with an accent, actually, it might be a little easier.
2: Voice notes.
0: Voice notes. Voice notes, yes.
2: Oh, dear. Okay,
0: that's it for Modern Seinfeld. We are taking a break, and when we get back, Amanda's in charge once again, and she's going to be doing what, Amanda?
2: The Daily Music News.
0: That's right. It's coming up next on Fun with Amandevo and Aaron.

0: back to our show. 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
1: Ammon,
0: Devo,
1: and
2: Aaron, Airhead Cheshire.
0: Now, we thought, we're always laughing. We've always got so much energy. We have to take a moment to
2: center ourselves.
0: Solace. Calm.
1: Reflection.
2: Breathing.
0: So, now, it's time for Shallow Thoughts with the Fun Crew. Amanda, what are your thoughts?
1: What if your left shoe secretly thinks your right foot is the favorite?
0: Aaron, please share.
2: I think a clean dentist office reminds us that no matter how spotless life looks on the outside, somebody is still afraid of what's behind the door, unless the next door belongs to the serial killer. Honestly, I'd rather see the dentist.
1: David, what are your thoughts?
3: I was looking for a sign from the universe. I just couldn't make a decision, but the only sign I could find was one that said, "We're on a break. Good luck, though."
0: Shallow Thoughts with the Fun Crew. We'll be right back with more fun with Ammon Devo and Aaron.

0: There we go, guys. We're back with more fun with Em and Davo and Aaron.
1: Let's do it again.
0: So I got to ask you guys, if we refer back to the theme that we were talking about earlier, I think that one thing that would not be on my bucket list, I've seen it happen, that whole hot dog eating contest.
2: Oh, yeah.
0: I don't want to have to scarf down 100 hot dogs with water.
2: Oh, my gosh.
0: You, that would be on your bucket list. Anything with bread and water combined. You're going to get sick.
1: What was that?
0: She's going to throw up right now.
2: Oh, that's my nightmare. Yeah.
0: How about, Aaron?
1: How about get kicked out of an all-you-can-eat buffet?
2: Oh, my dad has had that happen.
1: Oh, really?
2: Yeah, Homer Simpson style.
0: That's the Homer Simpson syndrome right there.
1: Oh, geez.
0: Okay, well, you know what? We got some random funny things that we get to talk about right now. So why don't we do that? And this random funny things now is going to be all about awkward questions for couples.
2: Oh, that's fitting. It's like our dating advice, right?
0: Yeah. How about this one? Oh. He's cute. Is he a rescue?
2: Oh. Aren't they all?
0: Come on, Amanda. Okay, how about this next one?
2: Oh, well, I don't think I agree with this. Does she shed?
0: Oh, jeez.
2: Oh, yikers.
0: These are nasty. Yeah. Okay, how about another awkward question for couples, Aaron?
1: Is this your mother?
0: Oh, you're very British. Is that a British question?
2: If you say it with that accent, does it make it more appropriate?
1: Yeah, is this your mother?
0: Yeah. How about, did she finally tell you that the baby isn't yours?
2: That's awkward.
0: I'm just going to use that one with people. I'm just going to walk up to friends and say that. Okay, how about this next one here, Amanda?
2: When did you decide to settle?
0: Oh, come on.
2: That's awful.
0: That's not nice. Aaron, what's another awkward question for couples?
1: Who wears the pants in the family?
2: I often don't wear pants, literally. We know who wears the pants in the family.
0: Okay, how about, have you seen the movie Indecent Proposal?
2: Oh, Chris, maybe think about it.
0: I don't know. How about this next one here, Amanda?
2: Have you met his wife yet?
0: Oh, come on.
2: These are bad.
0: As bad as did she finally tell you the baby isn't yours?
2: Yep.
0: Okay, and then let's finish her off here. How about you do this last one here, Aaron? Go ahead.
1: Are you expecting ugly children?
2: Oh, there we go. We're British again.
0: You were all British today. Okay, that's awesome. There's some random funny things to talk about. And when we get back, we're going to talk about some good stuff.
1: Oh, we love the good stuff.
0: It's the good news segment. Coming up next on Fun with Em and Davo and Aaron.

0: wrapping things up here soon.
1: It's coming to an end.
0: Now it's time to do some good news on the good news segment. And you know how I know it's time for good news?
2: Kindly deeds done for free. Kindly deeds
3: done for free.
0: Yeah, the Homer Simpson syndrome. That's what I love. Okay. We got good news here. A couple stories we're going to share, including this one. A Colorado river guide has become the first American woman to row solo from California to Hawaii.
4: I watched this. It was huge for her. Yeah.
0: Her name is Kelsey Fendler, and she completed the 2,400-mile journey in 43 days.
4: Incredible. Record.
0: Did she take, what was his name again? The ball in
4: Wilson.
0: Is that what his name? Yeah. So Wilson, did she have a Wilson with her?
4: She might have, yeah.
0: Okay, well, she not only broke the women's record, but surpassed the previous overall solo rowing record for that route.
4: Nice.
0: Along the way, she also raised $30,000 for charity.
1: Wow.
0: That supports the physical and mental well-being of rafting guides.
4: People were obsessed with trekking her. Amazing.
1: Is that right?
4: Yeah.
1: Cool.
4: Yeah.
0: How about this one here? A dog in Kansas is safe now after being rescued from a 15-foot deep well.
1: Oh dear.
0: Where he apparently fell while running away from 4th of July fireworks.
1: Oh.
0: Not cool. Okay, how about the animal control officers, the police, and the firefighters who worked diligently together to pull him from the well after someone heard him crying for help?
1: Oh, beautiful.
0: That's amazing. A dog who actually cried for help.
4: Yeah.
0: He could talk.
4: Help.
0: How about the dog was cleaned up, fed brisket?
4: Nice.
1: Oh,
0: okay.
1: Wow.
0: I'm going to jump down a well now. And is doing much better now, and they decided to name him Brisket.
1: Oh, I love that.
0: Okay, how about this last one here? A group of neighbors in England rushed into a burning home to rescue a 78-year-old woman with Alzheimer's who was asleep and unaware of the fire.
1: Oh, dear.
0: The two neighbors fought through heavy smoke to find her and help her safely out of the house, and they were guided the whole time by the woman's daughter on a doorbell camera in her car.
4: Wow.
1: Beautiful.
0: The daughter says the stranger saved her mother's life because she only had minutes to escape.
4: Amazing.
1: Wow.
0: That's cool. Okay, there you go. Those are the good news stories and the good news segment. And we are going to take a little break, and then we're going to give you the weekend to think about all those questions we're going to be revealing on Monday's show. Coming up next, the trivia preview.

0: I've looked after my kids since they were born. Now they've got kids, I still want to look after them. I don't want them struggling to make decisions about my money or my health if I can't. So we made a lasting power of attorney. Now, if I can't speak for myself, they'll speak for me. It's a weight off for all of us, isn't it?
1: Yes, Mum.
2: Lasting power of attorney. Search your voice, your decision.
3: John Lennon,
4: Paul McCartney,
3: George Harrison,
4: Ringo Starr.
3: Flashback to the Beatles.
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0: Welcome back, everybody. This is Fun with Em and Dave Owen Aaron, and now it's time to preview those questions. You're going to have the whole weekend
1: to think about them.
0: Yeah, absolutely. Oh, so let's find out what the questions are, and then on Monday's show, you can join us again, and we'll play along, and you can answer them. Let's start with Amanda.
2: Number one, 36% of people surveyed said they have tried unsuccessfully to stop doing this at work. What is it?
0: And number two, supposedly an office worker has a better chance of getting a raise if they do this. What is it?
1: And finally, number three, in a recent survey, just over 5% of people said this is a secret they keep from their boss. What is it?
0: I want to know. Okay, there you go. Those are the questions.
2: I got my answers.
0: We are going to find out what the actual answers are on Monday. So join us again for Fun with Em and Dave, Owen, and Aaron. Enjoy your weekend.

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0: Time now for the movie quote of the day. Here's my beautiful bride with this one for 1975. You're going to get it right. You're going to need a bigger boat.
1: Oh, Jaws.
0: Yeah, Jaws, Martin Brody. Yeah. Do you know he made up that line?
1: Yes.
0: That was ad-libbed.
1: That's
0: so.
1: A brilliant film. We've really talked is. About Jaws like several that. Times, but
0: we have.
1: Love it.
0: I know you do. And that is your...

0: Time now for News to Me as we head to the News to Me news desk with Heidi Small.
1: I'm almost done with my Pez tidbits. It's today and tomorrow, and then we're all out.
0: Okay.
1: But I love Pez, so this to me is fascinating.
0: All right.
1: The first licensed character on top of a Pez dispenser was Popeye in 1958.
0: Well, that's good to know. I didn't know that.
1: Pez terminology, let's see, the small tabs at the bottom of the dispenser to make it securely stand up straight are called feet.
0: Okay, yeah, they're feet.
1: The part that pushes the piece of candy out
0: is
1: called the kicker.
0: Oh.
1: It's a kicker.
0: It's like a little tongue. It sticks his tongue out.
1: And preceding the Halloween witch was a novelty toy, the Pez space gun, which fired Pez candies into the mouth as projectiles until it was quickly discontinued for safety reasons.
0: He broke out my teeth.
1: Or knocked somebody's eye or something.
0: I would like to get one of those.
1: I would love to have one of those. I think that would be a ton of fun.
0: That would be.
1: You probably can't find them.
0: All right.
1: Well, that's news to me.
0: That is also news to me.

0: Fun fact for you, Heidi.
1: What's that, John?
0: North American beavers were once as big as bears. Have you ever seen a beaver? They're pretty good size.
1: I think I have.
0: It's like the size of a big dog. You know,
1: yeah.
0: I've seen some pretty big beavers, but not as big as a bear. So, I should have never even. Fun fact for you, Heidi.
1: What's that, John?
0: Modern squirrels are almost identical to their ancestors from 35 million years ago.
1: Oh.
0: So the squirrel was perfect. It needed no changes. Fun fact for you, Heidi.
1: What's that, John?
0: Peaches, avocados, cashews, and bananas are all pollinated by bats.
1: Yeah.
0: How fantastic is that?
1: I didn't know bats pollinated.
0: Me neither. Fun fact for you, Heidi.
1: What's that, John?
0: Honeybees keep their hives at a balmy 95 degrees Fahrenheit or 35 degrees Celsius. So I wonder why that is. How do they do that?
1: They need to be warm.
0: Apparently.
1: All that buzzing around.
0: Yeah, yeah. And we'll do one final fun fact for you, Heidi.
1: What's that, John?
0: About 40% of the ants in a colony are lazy and spend most of their time sitting around. So 60% of the ants do all the work. You know, kind of like around here.
1: I was just going to say.
0: Yeah, well, I won't ask. Several fun facts. Now you know. Thanks for listening to the John and Heidi Show.

0: 70s classics. Blend them gently for 4 minutes. Then simmer on gas mark 7 until golden brown. This is the result.
1: As a parent, you always want to protect your kids. 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Find out more. 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
2: 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Can you feel it? 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
3: Time now for some weird news. A Canadian family says they were left stranded for 24 hours after the wife, a healthcare professional, helped an American Airlines gate agent who suffered a seizure at New York's LaGuardia Airport. The husband, who said the couple is in Toronto, claims his wife stepped in to help, but despite her Good Samaritan action, the airline closed the gate and then blamed them and then left them without a flight out of New York for a day. He posted his complaint on X, where the airline responded by thanking his wife for helping the employee and apologizing for the family's experience. So
4: hopefully they got a voucher or something.
3: Yeah, I don't know. I can tell you American Airlines left us.
4: Oh, yeah.
3: And they left
4: early.
3: We
4: don't fly American Airlines
3: anymore. Yeah, we run to the gate. There's five of us. We're checked in. We're stuck in their airport. You know, it wasn't
4: like
3: we were goofing around.
4: Sorry, we departed 15 minutes early.
3: Yeah, they left early. They're like, wow, we decided to leave early. We're like,
4: left five passengers behind.
3: Why would you? And then you think that they would give you, like, overnight stay?
4: Nothing.
3: No. They said, here's a discount code. So this was fascinating. We called the hotel before we knew about the discount code, and then we got the discount code. The discount code added $10.
4: It did. It was $10 more than the
3: regular room rate. So it's
4: $10
3: more with the discount. So we're like, yeah, that's just bizarre.
4: Yeah, weird news. We don't fly them anymore.
3: Weird news. Hey, I never got an apology from nobody. Weird news on the John and Heidi show. It's 2026. 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

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Whether it was YMCA, Wonderful Tonight, or We Are Family, let's take time out and remember them carefree days of the 70s.

0: Time now for the question of the day. This is for you, Heidi. 59% of people say they're going to go to this place, but it stresses them out. We were kind of just talking about it. Where is it?
1: They're going to go to this place.
0: Even though it stresses them out. Yeah, the airport.
1: Oh.
0: Yeah, so 59% of people say, I go there, but I don't like it because I get stressed out every time. I wouldn't say the airport necessarily stresses me out.
1: I don't get stressed out at the airport.
0: As long as you get there early.
1: Right, you have to have plenty of time.
0: We were stressed out one time. We had a Uber driver or whatever it was, a driver that was very nervous because there was a light snow. And she was driving so slow, and then she took like the weirdest route to get there, and we get to the airport like with almost no time to spare.
1: Yeah.
0: But that was the only time I really stressed.

0: Time now for something special with Heidi Small. What do you have for me there, Heidi?
1: All right. So I have a phrase from the English language translated into other languages, what they say in in their language.
0: Yeah.
1: So in English, we say it's raining cats and dogs. It's a pretty common phrase.
0: I've heard that. Yeah, I've said that.
1: Welsh. They say, it's raining old ladies and sticks.
0: I kind of like that better.
1: Serbian say, axes are falling.
0: Oh, wow.
1: Japanese say, earth and sand descending.
0: Okay.
1: Greek, it's raining chair legs.
0: Oh, my goodness.
1: And in Argentina, Spanish, pointing down turds are falling.
0: Okay. Let's steer clear of that place. Very nice. That is
1: pointing down. Turds are falling. That's
0: thank you, Heidi.
1: Interesting.
0: That is something special with Heidi Small. 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

0: Time now for the list. These are common phrases that you might not even realize are condescending. I never thought about any of these. So like this one says, oh, how cute. Phrases like that, sweet, or bless your heart, can sound condescending,
1: yeah,
0: depending on how you say it. So I never thought of that. Well,
1: I
0: actually
1: have said it, meaning it.
0: Yeah. Oh, I know you've, but I've taken the tone for sure. I knew that's what you meant. Well, actually, this is a classic mansplaining tactic. So if you're telling somebody, actually, this is the thing, you know, okay, they're saying, just don't even tell them. If you,
1: right.
0: Another one. It's okay. You're trying your best. They're actually saying, they're saying, it just means you really are terrible at a lot of things, especially this. Another one. You just need to, whatever. If you're trying to tell somebody how to fix things, this can come across as very condescending. It's not that big of a deal. If you're trying to minimize their feelings by suggesting, hey, this thing that's important to you doesn't even matter, it's probably not going to be a great thing.
1: Right.
0: And then you wouldn't understand.
1: Okay.
0: So if you say things like, ah, trust me, you're not smart enough to even realize why this is a problem.
1: Right.
0: That's not apparently a good thing to do. So
1: right.
0: I have all of those in the show notes for today at johnandheidishow.com.

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0: We always like to wrap things up around these parts with some good news. Heidi, I got some good news here. Take a listen to this. 47-year-old father of three makes his college football debut. Can you imagine? I'm 50? So this had been like 3 years ago. Can you imagine me going to play football at college? Could you imagine me even in my heyday? Probably not.
1: No.
0: Sometimes all it takes is a little encouragement to revisit a dream that you thought was long behind you. 47-year-old pastor Justin Buzzard said a suggestion from his son led to an unexpected college football comeback. He's a defensive lineman for San Jose City College in California. He had a dream to play college football when he enrolled in school back in Washington, but he had an injury that kept him forever seeing the field. He eventually walked away from the sport. For the next 30 years, football was something he enjoyed from the sidelines, cheering on his sons and helping them with their own athletic pursuits. Then one day, his oldest son, Crew, suggested, "Hey, maybe you should play college football." And at first he thought the idea was ridiculous. Then he said, "I thought about it and I was like, you know, it never occurred to me that I could. I bet I could." So he gave it a shot. His second chance came at age 47. The list was very long of like the pros and cons. And
1: right.
0: He said the pro list was long. The cons list was literally one thing. What if I get hurt?
1: Right.
0: All the pros, though, were what made him decide, I am going to at least try this. And not only did he try, but he succeeded. He's now playing football for college. He's 47 years young. How cool is that?
1: That is interesting.
0: I've got a link to the story. There's all the details on how he's doing and all of that. I don't have time to get to it, but you can check it out if you're interested. It's in the show notes for today at johnandheidishow.com. Time to say goodbye, Heidi.
1: Goodbye, Heidi.
0: Goodbye, everybody. Have a great day. Thanks for listening to the John and Heidi Show.
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0: 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Yeah, we'll look at them stars when we're together.
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3: Hello and welcome to a fantastic Mystery Year

Good song to start off in the mystery year, the second single from Craig David's debut album, Born to Do It. It got to number one in the UK singles charts and spent 15 weeks inside the top 75. It was also a great year in this year for David Gray, and this is just

David Gray and Babylon from the year that a train derailment at Hatfield became the third major rail tragedy in 3 years, and the year that George W. Bush was declared American president after recounts in his election race with Al Gore. And it was a good year musically for Jerry Halliwell.

The Cause and Breathless on today's Mystery Year, the year that Robbie Williams and Jerry Halliwell were reported to be enjoying a romance. Time for some cheese on today's Mystery Year then. This is Aqua and Cartoon Heroes.

That's your cheesy section on today's Mystery Year from Aqua and Cartoon Heroes in the year that Harold Shipman was convicted of the murder of 15 patients, although police believe there were many more victims. And a Concorde crashed on takeoff from Paris. What's the Mystery Year today?

Uploader on today's Mystery Year and Dancing in the Moonlight. The year in question today was the year that there was a blockage of petrol stations in protest at rising fuel prices, and the year that Ken Livingstone was elected London Mayor.

Janet Jackson doesn't really matter to you in the year that Meg Matthews became the proud parents of Oasis. Radiohead released Kid A and Britney Spears began her first UK tour. Also the year that Noel and Liam Gallagher both split from their wives and Mel B and Jimmy Gulzar also divorced.

Chicane and Don't Give Up, from the year that an Enigma decoding machine was stolen from Bletchley Park and the new footbridge across the River Thames in London was found to be a little bit wobbly, and the year that the last ever classic mini rolled off the production line. What's the mystery year today?

that Madonna married Guy Ritchie. George Michael bought the piano that John Lennon had used to compose Imagine for £145 million. And sadly, it was the year that Ian Dury passed away.

Lady, hear me tonight from Mojo in the year that launched the PlayStation 2, the Lowry Arts Centre in Manchester and the Tate Modern in London, and the film Harry Potter and the Goblet of Fire was big at the cinemas. What's the mystery here today that New Generation had Rescue Me in the charts?

If you were going to the cinema in this year, you'd have been watching films such as American Beauty, Charlie's Angels, Billy Elliot, Kevin and Perry Go Large, Gladiator, Chicken Run, and Toy Story 2. They were all massive in this year. What's the mystery here today that Coronation Street aired a live episode to celebrate its 40th anniversary? And Big Brother made its debut on Channel 4 while BBC One screened Castaway. Robbie Williams and Kylie Minogue now from the mystery year and a great song. This is called Kids.

Kylie and Robbie in the year that ITV lost the rights to Home and Away and The Weakest Link moved to primetime TV. It's also the year that Jamie Oliver married his girlfriend Jules, Anthea Turner married Grant Bovey, and Chris Evans and Billy Piper got together.

And it's a great song from Melanie C and Never Be the Same Again. From the year that Judy Finnegan accidentally revealed her bra at the TV Awards. And Zoe Ball and Fatboy Slim became the proud parents of baby Woody. And Elton John hosted the last ever TFI Friday. What's the mystery here today? Good year for Ronan Keating and Life is a Roller Coaster.

It was the year that Scotland's First Minister David Dewar, notorious East End gangster Reggie Cray, and Big Brother Charlie and Archbishop Lord Robin Runes died, and Prince William celebrated his 18th birthday.

It was a good year for Eminem, who had The Real Slim Shady at number one in our charts. The year in question today was the year 2000.

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1: Well, hello, how are you? Are you okay? I hope you are.
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1: 2 hours of your favourite romantic love songs too. And a whole lot more. Details soon after the Bangles.

The Bangles and Eternal Flame on Love from Tony. It's nice to wear a bangle, isn't it, I think? Love from Tony here on this fantastic radio station every week at this particular time. But you knew that anyway. That's why you're listening, isn't it? Yeah, thank you very much for listening. We've got the double dose of romance in the next hour. We've got news about who I've been interviewing. But now, Andy Gibb.

Beatles, of course, and Something on Love from Tony, with me, Tony Lloyd, on this brilliant radio station. There's even more brilliant shows after mine. Would you believe it? Well, that's what it says here anyway. Now, I trust that you've been okay since the last time we met. All sorts of things are happening in my life, as you might have gathered, if you follow me on Facebook. And I'm not going to talk about that, but there you go. If you'd like to follow me around the social media network, then all you have to do is go to lovefromtony.com. And everything's there. That's the special portal onto my big website where you can listen to this program again. You can follow me on Facebook and Instagram and YouTube and all those as well. 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And Human Stories as well is very interesting. 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

0: Wow. James Ingram and There's No Easy Way. This is Love from Tony. It's very true. There is no easy way. Hi, Fiona. Fiona is listening on a station in Birmingham in the UK. She said, Tony, can you say hi to my boyfriend, Jack? Just send him all my love. Excuse me. Of course I can. And lots of love to you, Jack, from Fiona. And Deborah says hi to Alan. They're listening in Bedfordshire. I think they're new listeners, actually. They've never listened to Love from Tony before, and hopefully they'll listen again. That's the idea. Lots of love to Alan from Deborah in Bedfordshire.
1: Your favourite romantic songs. Love from Tony.

And who can blame her? Gloria Stefan. That's how you pronounce her surname. I have it on very good authority. Can't stay away from you. This is Tony with Love from Tony. Now, if you'd like a romantic mention for somebody on a future Love from Tony show, just go to lovefromtony.com. And it's easy. Just press a couple of buttons on the screen and you can send the message straight to me via my special portal. Now, remember this, it's Richard Marx, Now and Forever.

That's Josh Groban and So She Dances on La Frontoni. Now in cat news, a couple of weeks ago, sadly, Meowth, my first rescue cat, was killed on the road. And I haven't been able to talk about it, actually. And I thought I could now. But on a positive note, Stripe is in the studio, as usual. This is Vanessa Williams on La Frontoni.

0: Have you finally found someone? Better late than never, I suppose. It's Barbara Streisand and Brian Adams together on Love From Tony. Before that, we have Vanessa Williams and Save the Best for Last. We've got one from Phil Collins on the way. Is that all right? Stay tuned to Love From Tony.
1: Love From Tony. Your favourite romantic songs. Love From Tony.

0: I'll be there.
1: I'll be there just for you, holding your hand on Love from Tony. Phil Collins, and You'll Be in My Heart. In the next hour, we have the Double Dose of Romance, where we play two back-to-back songs from the same artist. It's no more threatening than that. You can't catch anything. Well, you know, you might enjoy the music, but you can't catch anything medically, is what I mean. But it's a double dose of romance, two this week in the next hour from Lionel Richie. He had so many love songs. Right now, this is Boyzone on the piano, and Every Day...

0: Rick Astley, hold me in your arms, please. This is Love from Tony on this fabulous radio station with another hour of slowish romantic songs just for you. Time for the double dose of romance. Two back-to-back from the same artist. And it's the turn of Lionel Richie. I think we've probably done a Lionel Richie many months ago. But he's done so many love songs, hasn't he? And so many good ones as well. I've got a couple of crackers for you, haven't I, Annie?
1: It's Tony's double dose of romance.
0: It certainly is. Thank you very much, lovely. I've got The Only One from Lionel after Lady.

The Double Dose of Romance, two back-to-back from Lionel Richie this week. And we had Lady. That's a great track, isn't it? And The Only One as well, right there. We'll have a different artist, of course, at the same time, roughly, on this station, on Love from Tony, if that's all right by you, is it? I just try and vary the artists every now and again. And think of one that you might like on the Double Dose. Got some romantic mentions, very

0: Mike and the Mechanics and the Living Years on Love from Tony and good old Mariah Carey, of course, before them, and Hero. Romantic messages, maybe it's for you. Maybe. On the way very shortly. Just hang on, just a tick. Hang on.
1: Love from Tony.
2: Your favourite romantic songs. Love from Tony.

Robbie Williams, or Wobbly Williams, as my baby son used to call him, because he couldn't pronounce his R's. He was so cute. He's still cute, but he's nearly 27 years old. Robbie Williams, or Wobbly Williams, and Angels on Love from Tony. This is Tony Lloyd on your favourite radio station with loads of romance. Hi, Sue. Sue's listening in New Zealand, and she said, Tony, love the show. Please can you say hi to Bob, who's at work in London at the moment. I miss him very much. See you very soon, hopefully, and lots of love to you, Bob, from Sue in New Zealand. And Patricia says hi to Steve in Florida, USA. Love you so much, Steve. So says Patricia. You're welcome. Shall we have one now from the Stylistics? Why not?

That's Seal and Kiss from a Rose, which could be a sort of prickly situation. I don't know. Now, if you like a mention on another show coming up on this station, a Love From Tony show, then just go to lovefromtony.com and there you can send me a message. You can also have a little wander around that website, see what I've been up to, see my social channels as well. Maybe you want to rent me or something. I don't know. That would be nice. Keep in touch through lovefromtony.com. Right now, here come the Cars and Drive on Love From Tony.

0: Awesome. The Cars and Drive. It's all about transportation, that one, isn't it? Even the band's name. It's Tony with Love from Tony on your favourite radio station. You're very welcome. More in a couple of ticks. Love from Tony.
1: Your favourite romantic songs. Love from Tony.

The Drifters, like sister and brother. Sort of a tricky situation. This is Tony Lloyd on your favourite radio station. I hope you've enjoyed the show so far. A few more to cram in before the end of it, which is approaching far too quick for my liking, but there you go. Love from Tony. We'll be back on this fabulous radio station very soon. All right. Look after yourself and love everybody you possibly can in the meantime. Okay.

Dan Fogelberg and Longer, and before that, The Carpenters and All of My Life. You probably haven't heard that one before, but there you go. I like to treat you. You know how I love to treat you. Now, stay tuned to this brilliant radio station. Love from Tony. Be back very soon. More programmes 24/7 right here on this station. But now, it's Diana Ross.

The songs are SOS and Dancing Queen. A very good evening, everyone. Paul Gray here, just after 10 o'clock on a Friday. Yes, it is Friday night. It's music night here on Classic Oldies and Lazy Gold Radio. A very good evening to you. Are you ready for a couple of hours of classic oldies, all from the decades you love? Yes, I've got them for you. Tunes from the 60s, 70s, 80s and the 90s. So let's go off to Suburbia.

0: What a great way to get stuck into Friday night is music night with the Pet Shop Boys, Suburbia, Desmond Dekker, You Can Get It If You Really Want, and Eddie Floyd was Nick Nacky Knocking on Wood. Lovely having you company this evening. Tuned in as per normal between now and the midnight hour. Now, on this day in music, the 2nd of October 1982, Musical Youth, or as they called themselves, Musical Youth, were at number one on the UK singles chart with Pass the Dutchie. The group were made up of Birmingham schoolboys aged between 11 and 16. Now, the song was a cover of the Mighty Diamonds song called Pass the Coochie, which is a slang term for a cannabis-smoking pipe. But the word was changed to avoid the song being banned for its drug reference. Did you know that? I don't think I knew that.
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On a warm summer's evening, on a train bound for nowhere, I met up with a gambler. We were both too tired to sleep, so we took turns staring

All-time classic from the one and only Kenny Rogers, The Gambler. Well, hello to you, you, you, and you, and of course you right over there. Let me tell you how you can get in touch with me here in the studio for Classic Oldies and Lazy Gold Radio for Friday Night is Music Night. There is the email, of course, paul@classicoldies.uk. Social media, here we go. Facebook, just do a search for Music Night with Paul Gray. Gray with an A, you knew that any old way. And on X and Blue Sky, at Paul Gray DJ. Then use the hashtag Music Night. Now, what was your favourite pirate radio station back in the day? Was it Big L, Radio London? Maybe it was Veronica. Maybe it was one of the other smaller ones. Radio England, maybe. What about Radio Caroline?

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We've all got beards, except for him. Now, we say a very happy birthday, born on this day, the 2nd of October 1971, to American pop singer Tiffany. Her 1987 cover of Tommy James and the Shondells song, I Think We're Alone Now, spent 2 weeks at number one on the Billboard Hot 100 chart. Outside of music, Tiffany posed nude in Playboy. I don't remember that. I must have missed that copy out. Got all the other ones. Haven't got the one with Tiffany in it, though. And has guest starred on several reality television shows. A very happy birthday to you, Tiffany. If you've got a copy of Playboy, do send it over to me.

And there it goes. That arrow is flying through the air. Poisoned arrow, ABC. A very good evening to Mandy Richardson. Hello, Mandy. She's listening in Cardiff. And thank you, Mandy, for getting in touch. You tell me that it's your birthday on Sunday. So a very happy birthday for Sunday, Mandy. And you'd like me to play a song that you have loved for all your 40-something years. Oh, perhaps I wasn't supposed to say that. For all your 21 years. That's a song by The Specials, and I've got that lined up for you right now. Happy birthday, Mandy! Too much, too young. Too much, too-

Well, I hope the weather is going to be good on Sunday, because I'm meeting up for a Sunday lunch with Mark Gale and Sarah. And I also hope that the weather is going to be good on Wednesday, because during next Wednesday morning, I'm going up the Battersea Chimney Tower. And then in the afternoon, I'm going into Theatreland in London to see the musical Oliver. So I really would like some lovely weather on a Wednesday, please. Now, we still have another hour of music to come, all from the decades you love, here on Friday Night is Music Night. Close your

Welcome back. As they say on television, we don't say that on the wireless, though. That is most definitely one of those fabulous handbag songs that us girls all dance around to. Melba Moore, This Is It. We are Friday Night is Music Night, the second hour with me, Paul Gray, here on Lazy Gold Radio and Classic Oldies. And don't forget, by tuning in each and every week, you are officially a Music Nighter. Let's say hello to some brand new Music Nighters. Very good evening to John Sharkey. Hello, John. Cheryl Foyle. Anna Harridge. Rosemary Eason. Clive Ward. And to Stephen Smith. Thank you very much for getting in touch. And thank you for all your lovely words you say about our little old radio show here on Lazy Gold and Classic Oldies. Regular Music Nighters. Evening, Angela Burgess. Your Lordship, Lord Tony Squires, Brian Tucker, Tony Bamford, Norman Peacock, Tony T. Right, it's a rocking good way to start the second hour, let me tell you.

Have you ever walked through some freshly laid concrete, leaving a trail of footprints and the person staring at you in anger? No, can't say I have either. Unit 4 plus 2, concrete and clay. Now, on this day in music, the 2nd of October 1965, yes, we are now in October, aren't we? 1965, the McCoys were at number one on the US singles chart with Hang On Sloopy. Got to number five in the UK. The song, here's a little bit of history for you. The song was first released by The Vibrations. And did you know it was called My Girl Sloopy?

Ace of Base, all that she wants is to know how to get in touch with that Paul Gray in the Friday Night Is Music Night studio. Of course she does. So Ace, you tell her. You can email paul@classicoldies.uk. On the old socials, Facebook, just do a search for Music Night with Paul Gray. Gray with an A, it's the only way. And on X and Blue Sky, at Paul Gray DJ, then use the hashtag Music Night. On the way, I've got Paul Simon, 50 Ways to Leave Your Lover. But before she leaves, we've got to have that little smoochy dance. And this is one that we all dance to back in the day from Procol Harum, A Whiter Shade of Pale.

Whoa, I bet a few garage doors have lifted up that note so high from Bronski Beat. Why? That's good. Not heard that in absolutely ages. Now, we say a very happy birthday, born on this day, the 2nd of October 1961, to American pop singer and songwriter Robbie Neville. He had 5 Billboard Top 40 hits, including his song C'est la vie, got to number 2 in 86, Domino's, number 14 in 87, and What's It to Ya? Don't remember that one, number 10 in 87. He went on to work on Disney projects, including The Cheetah Girls, High School Musical, and Hannah Montana, as well as writing and producing other acts such as Babyface, Jessica Simpson, and Destiny's Child.

Oh, I will let you out, you little genie. Christine Aguilera and Genie in a Bottle. That is most definitely my favourite song, and it's one that I play at level 10, level 15, level 20 if I can get it up to there, and it will be my earworm for the rest of this coming weekend. We are Friday Night is Music Night with me, Paul Gray, on Lazy Gold Radio and Classic Oldies. Playing next, Fleetwood Mac with Those Little Lies.

The Cause with Dreams, almost wrapping up this week's edition of Friday Night is Music Night, but I promise, it's a proper promise that we will do it again next Friday, 10 o'clock on both Lazy Gold Radio and Classic Oldies. I hope that's a date. Another 2 hours of Classic Oldies, all from the decades you love. Have yourselves a fabulous week, everyone. I'll be back tomorrow at 10 on Classic Oldies Only with my late night Saturday Soul Stew. So until the next time, be seeing you.

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0: This

Oh, what a way to open up the show with our classic Patsy Cline. Crazy. Good morning. My name's Mark Vale. This is The Quiet Storm right across the Night Network. It's Saturday, October 3. You know, it's my British Day today.

Oh, isn't that a beautiful song to start your weekend? Saturday, October 3, Bette Midler, and From a Distance. Stay with us, we've got Beautiful South coming up now, and a former lead singer with the Raspberries as well, and Ozzy Osbourne. The Quiet Storm on the Light Network.

The Quiet Storm with Ozzy Osbourne there, and Mama, I'm coming home soon. Don't go away. Stay with us. Here's the man they used to call Old Slowhand back in the day, Eric Clapton. Also got Santana and Rob Thomas coming up soon. Don't go away.

0: The Quiet Storm on the Light Network in Santana, featuring Rob Thomas there, and that is Smooth. Stay with us. We're going to break it up. We're going to come back with Al Jarreau and a guy who used to be, now remember we played Bette Midler earlier, but this guy used to be Bette Midler's music director. That's coming up after the break. Don't go away. This is A Quiet Storm right across the world on the Night Network.
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Quiet Storm, singing the old songs for you. You know what, one time he was Bette Midler's music director. Remember this song, the old Chris Rea hit. This is Elkie Brooks now.

Isn't it great that she's working again? Celine Dion and a beautiful song, Immortality. This is A Quiet Storm on the Night Network, Saturday, October 3. Where's the year gone? What are you going to do for Christmas? You better start planning now, I think. You know, it's National Boyfriend Day today. Just thought I'd mention that. REO Speedwagon now, Can't Fight This Feeling.

And this all the music you love on the Knights Network.